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1: The reviews are in for the Michael Jackson biopic, Michael. But the critics are divided. The New York Times says it's a... However, Rolling Stone magazine says it's...
2: 23% of people have dozed off here. 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

0: 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There's never been a better time to buy Shore Real Estate in Cape May County. 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
3: ABC News, I'm Wayne Cabot. Talk of a deal on ending the war is so far just that. After President Trump said both sides were close. Now about Iran, here's ABC's Lama Hassan in London.
4: The president striking a different tone on Truth Social, saying that negotiations towards a deal with Iran are constructive, but both sides must take their time and get it right. So as of right now, there is no official deal yet, but there does seem to be significant movement that the U.S. and Iran are walking towards a two-step interim agreement.
3: A crack has turned up in that bulging tank at an aerospace company in Garden Grove outside of L.A. No sign of a leak gives hope that the contents may have turned into a solid and that the tank might not blow. Closest finish in Indy race history, Felix Rosenquist the winner, holding off David Malukas by just 2/100ths.

0: high of 67. Tuesday night will stay cloudy with a low of 61. I'm meteorologist Jason Catarino with your AccuWeather forecast from coastnewstoday.com.
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1: The reviews are in for the Michael Jackson biopic, Michael. But the critics are divided. The New York Times says it's a... 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
2: 23% of people have dozed off here. 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
1: ABC News, I'm Wayne Cabot. There are now 900 suspected cases in a growing Ebola outbreak that has killed more than 115 people in Central Africa.
2: U.S. officials say they are aggressively trying to contain the largest Ebola outbreak in 10 years and stop it from coming into America. A disaster assistance response team is now on the ground in the Democratic Republic of Congo and Uganda.
1: ABC foreign correspondent Lama Hassan. Since President Trump said that a deal is near to end the Iran war, he's now posted on Truth Social that he doesn't want to rush into a deal. And the advisor to Iran's supreme leader says that Iran has the legal right to manage the Strait of Hormuz. There's a crack in a bulging tank filled with a toxic chemical outside of L.A., but there's no leak, which raises hope that the tank won't blow or cause an environmental catastrophe. This Memorial Day weekend, there remain 11 survivors of Pearl Harbor, the oldest, 106. This is ABC News. South Jersey
3: weather. From the CoastNewsToday.com Weather Center, here's your South Jersey AccuWeather forecast. Overnight will be cloudy with a couple of showers and a low of 59. Monday will bring cloudy and humid conditions with occasional rain and a thunderstorm, reaching a high of 70. Monday night is expected to remain cloudy with showers and a low of 61. Looking ahead to Tuesday, it will continue to be cloudy with some rain and a high of 70. Tuesday night will be cloudy with a low of 64. I'm meteorologist Jason Caterina with your AccuWeather forecast from CoastNewsToday.com.
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6: ABC News, I'm Wayne Cabot. Iran tonight declaring it has the legal right to manage the Strait of Hormuz. And President Trump is posting now that he doesn't want to rush into a deal. Another night in evacuation centers for tens of thousands in Orange County, California, where Fire Chief T.J. McGovern says that a chemical tank remains unstable.
7: We want them back as soon as we can, but until we can deem it safe, we just can't allow that to happen.
6: A crack has appeared in the tank, which could avert a feared explosion of methyl methacrylate. Closest Indy 500 ever. Felix Rosenquist by 0.02 of a second.
8: I haven't seen a finish like that ever. So initially I was like, okay, I'm second, because this never happens. You never have enough time to get past the other car. But it happened, and it's just incredible. The emotions were, I was just screaming.
9: And the last
8: crying.
6: He took the lead on the last turn.
10: From the CoastNewsToday.com Weather Center, here's your South Jersey AccuWeather forecast. Overnight will be cloudy with a couple of showers and a low of 59. Monday will bring cloudy and humid conditions with occasional rain and a thunderstorm, reaching a high of 70. Monday night is expected to remain cloudy with showers and a low of 61. Looking ahead to Tuesday, it will continue to be cloudy with some rain and a high of 70. Tuesday night will be cloudy with a low of 64. I'm meteorologist Jason Caterina with your AccuWeather forecast from CoastNewsToday.com.
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2: The reviews are in for the Michael Jackson biopic, Michael, but the critics are divided. The New York Times says it's a... However, Rolling Stone magazine says it's...
3: 23% of people have dozed off here. 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
1: ABC News, I'm Wayne Cabot. It's only talk, nothing concrete, but news that Iran and the U.S. are closer to a deal on reopening the strait and getting Iran to hand over its highly enriched uranium has oil lower by 5%. Bullets flew tonight outside of a Congolese hospital at the center of the worst Ebola outbreak in 10 years. People demanding the bodies of loved ones. 900 cases now suspected, 115 deaths. A bulging chemical tank in Orange County, California seems to be less likely to blow. Now that a crack has emerged, Fire Chief T.J. McGovern says that could be a good thing. Felix Rosenquist takes the Indy 500 by passing David Malukas on the last turn of the very last lap to win by 2/100ths of a second. And that is the tightest margin in Indy history. This is ABC News.
2: From the CoastNewsToday.com Weather Center, here's your South Jersey AccuWeather forecast. Overnight will be cloudy with a couple of showers and a low of 59. Monday will bring cloudy and humid conditions with occasional rain and a thunderstorm, reaching a high of 70. Monday night is expected to remain cloudy with showers and a low of 61. Looking ahead to Tuesday, it will continue to be cloudy with some rain and a high of 70. Tuesday night will be cloudy with a low of 64. I'm meteorologist Jason Caterina with your AccuWeather forecast from CoastNewsToday.com.
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4: ABC News, I'm Wayne Cabot. Iran throwing cold water on a purported deal to end the war with the U.S., reasserting a legal right to manage the Strait of Hormuz. President Trump, after saying that a deal was near, is now saying he doesn't want to rush things. He wants to get it right. And he wants that ballroom, citing the latest shooting outside the White House. ABC's Selena Wang.
5: The president, who is facing backlash from even within his own party for his $1 billion request in taxpayer money for the White House complex, saying it goes to show how important it is for all future presidents to get what will be the most safe and secure space of its kind ever built in Washington, D.C.
4: A crack in a chemical tank, usually a bad thing, maybe not, though, in the case of a bulging tank of toxic chemical outside L.A. The crack may be enough to relieve pressure and hopefully get tens of thousands back in their homes. They've been out since Friday. This is ABC News.
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7: From the CoastNewsToday.com Weather Center, here's your South Jersey AccuWeather forecast. Overnight will be cloudy with a couple of showers and a low of 59. Monday will bring cloudy and humid conditions with occasional rain and a thunderstorm, reaching a high of 70. Monday night is expected to remain cloudy with showers and a low of 61. Looking ahead to Tuesday, it will continue to be cloudy with some rain and a high of 70. Tuesday night will be cloudy with a low of 64. I'm meteorologist Jason Caterina with your AccuWeather forecast from CoastNewsToday.com.
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1: The reviews are in for the Michael Jackson biopic, Michael. But the critics are divided. The New York Times says it's a... 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
2: 23% of people have dozed off here. 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
1: A crack in a chemical tank, usually a bad thing. Maybe not, though, in the case of a bulging tank of toxic chemical outside L.A. The crack may be enough to relieve pressure and hopefully get tens of thousands back in their homes. They've been out since Friday. This is ABC News.
2: From the CoastNewsToday.com Weather Center, here's your South Jersey AccuWeather forecast. Overnight will be cloudy with a couple of showers and a low of 59. Monday will bring cloudy and humid conditions with occasional rain and a thunderstorm, reaching a high of 70. Monday night is expected to remain cloudy with showers and a low of 61. Looking ahead to Tuesday, it will continue to be cloudy with some rain and a high of 70. Tuesday night will be cloudy with a low of 64. I'm meteorologist Jason Catarina with your AccuWeather forecast from CoastNewsToday.com.
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0: start. 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There's never been a better time to buy Shore Real Estate in Cape May County. 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And remember, it's always hot in the 609, baby.
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2: ABC News, I'm Wayne Cabot. Iran throwing cold water on a purported deal to end the war with the U.S., reasserting a legal right to manage the Strait of Hormuz. President Trump, after saying that a deal was near, is now saying he doesn't want to rush things. He wants to get it right. And he wants that ballroom, citing the latest shooting outside the White House. ABC's Selena Wang.
3: The president, who is facing backlash from even within his own party for his $1 billion request in taxpayer money for the White House complex, saying it goes to show how important it is for all future presidents to get what will be the most safe and secure space of its kind ever built in Washington, D.C.
2: A crack in a chemical tank, usually a bad thing, maybe not, though, in the case of a bulging tank of toxic chemical outside L.A. The crack may be enough to relieve pressure and hopefully get tens of thousands back in their homes. They've been out since Friday. This is ABC News. South Jersey
4: weather. From the CoastNewsToday.com Weather Center, here's your South Jersey AccuWeather forecast. Overnight will be cloudy with a couple of showers and a low of 59. Monday will bring cloudy and humid conditions with occasional rain and a thunderstorm, reaching a high of 70. Monday night is expected to remain cloudy with showers and a low of 61. Looking ahead to Tuesday, it will continue to be cloudy with some rain and a high of 70. Tuesday night will be cloudy with a low of 64. I'm meteorologist Jason Caterina with your AccuWeather forecast from CoastNewsToday.com.
0: We played today's hits and yesterday's favorites. 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
1: The reviews are in for the Michael Jackson biopic, Michael. But the critics are divided. The New York Times says it's a... However, Rolling Stone magazine says it's...
2: 23% of people have dozed off here. 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
2: ABC News, I'm Wayne Cabot. The rumblings of a deal enough to send oil futures lower. Brent crude back below $100 a barrel. 5% on the news that Iran and the U.S. are close to a deal on reopening the strait and getting Iran to hand over its highly enriched uranium. Another night in evacuation centers in Garden Grove, California, outside L.A. The crack that turned up in the huge bulging chemical tank could be a good thing. There's no sign of a leak, and there's hope that the contents have turned into a solid and maybe the tank won't blow.
3: For days, officials have feared...
2: The human eye could not have called this finish in Indy. Felix Rosenquist took the Indy 500, passing David Malukas on the last turn of the last lap to win by 0.02 of a second.
4: There was some wheel banging and some tire marks on the side pods, which is cool, but no one ended in the wall, and I think that's why it turned out to be such a great finish and such a show for the fans.
2: Closest finish in Indy race history. This is ABC News.
5: From the CoastNewsToday.com Weather Center, here's your South Jersey AccuWeather forecast. Overnight will be cloudy with a couple of showers and a low of 59. Monday will bring cloudy and humid conditions with occasional rain and a thunderstorm, reaching a high of 70. Monday night is expected to remain cloudy with showers and a low of 61. Looking ahead to Tuesday, it will continue to be cloudy with some rain and a high of 70. Tuesday night will be cloudy with a low of 64. I'm meteorologist Jason Caterina with your AccuWeather forecast from CoastNewsToday.com.
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Though this season of her life had been cold, lonely, and tough, though she slipped back into a darkness she had hoped by now to have overcome, she had learned a beautiful lesson as she kissed her girls goodbye and thanked them for getting her out the house. That maybe

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2: ABC News, I'm Wayne Cabot. The rumblings of a deal enough to send oil futures lower. Brent crude back below $100 a barrel. 5% on the news that Iran and the U.S. are close to a deal on reopening the strait and getting Iran to hand over its highly enriched uranium. Another night in evacuation centers in Garden Grove, California, outside L.A. The crack that turned up in the huge bulging chemical tank could be a good thing. There's no sign of a leak, and there's hope that the contents have turned into a solid and maybe the tank won't blow.
3: For days, officials have feared
2: the human eye could not have called this finish in Indy. Felix Rosenquist took the Indy 500, passing David Malukas on the last turn of the last lap to win by 0.02 of a second.
4: There was some wheel banging and some tire marks on the side pods, which is cool, but no one ended in the wall, and I think that's why it turned out to be such a great finish and such a show for the fans.
2: Closest finish in Indy race history. This is ABC News.
5: From the CoastNewsToday.com Weather Center, here's your South Jersey AccuWeather forecast. Today, expect cloudy and humid conditions with some morning rain, later followed by intermittent rain and a thunderstorm in the afternoon. The temperature will reach a high of 70. Tonight will remain cloudy with showers, and the low will be around 61. Tomorrow will continue to be cloudy with scattered showers. Areas of fog may reduce visibility. The temperature will reach a high of 70. I'm meteorologist Joe Lundberg with your AccuWeather forecast from CoastNewsToday.com.
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1: The reviews are in for the Michael Jackson biopic, Michael. But the critics are divided. The New York Times says it's a... However, Rolling Stone magazine says it's...
2: 23% of people have dozed off here. Where have they dozed off?
3: At church.
2: All right, it's church. We're going to have confession. Have you dozed off in church?
3: I can admit that.
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3: Yeah.
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6: ABC News, I'm Brian Clark. The Saturday shooting near the White House renewed the administration's push to spend $1 billion on renovations to the complex, as ABC's Hannah Batta.
7: President Trump is using this latest incident to argue his controversial White House ballroom is necessary. And overnight, the Justice Department revealing just how secure the ballroom will be, saying the roof will include a drone port and key location for rooftop snipers who will protect the White House and the entire Washington, D.C. area, and will be hermetically sealed.
6: Today, the president will mark Memorial Day with a wreath laying at Arlington National Cemetery. Over the weekend, he said a deal to end the war with Iran was largely negotiated, but he also said there's no rush on coming to an agreement as the Strait of Hormuz remains closed. Crews in Southern California continue to monitor the cracks in a chemical tank in Garden Grove as they try to prevent an explosion or significant leak. Over 50,000 people have evacuated. This is ABC News.
8: From the CoastNewsToday.com Weather Center, here's your South Jersey AccuWeather forecast. Today, expect cloudy and humid conditions with some morning rain, later followed by intermittent rain and a thunderstorm in the afternoon. The temperature will reach a high of 70. Tonight will remain cloudy with showers, and the low will be around 61. Tomorrow will continue to be cloudy with scattered showers. Areas of fog may reduce visibility. The temperature will reach a high of 70. I'm meteorologist Joe Lundberg with your AccuWeather forecast from CoastNewsToday.com.

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1: 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And Monday is here, but it is a Memorial Day Monday. This is Mark from The Wake Up Call. Those of you that are visiting our area, welcome to our area, and thanks for listening to 98.7 The Coast. And of course, we always appreciate all the locals listening as well, whatever you're doing today. Thanks for giving us a little time. Now, we're going to be doing a show that's a little different than usual because it is Memorial Day. But the one thing I will do is we will start off, like we always do, with the celebrity birthdays, the things that happened on this date, and the observations for today. It is Monday, May 25th, and amongst the celebrities having birthdays today, we have the British actor Sir Ian McKellen, who played Gandalf in the Lord of the Rings movies and other things. He's been in the X-Men movies as well. He is 87. We have actor and comedian Mike Myers, of course, from the Wayne's World movies, the Austin Powers movies, the Shrek movies, and Saturday Night Live, 63 years old today. We have actress and singer Leslie Uggams, who was Rose on All My Children, 83. We have the actress Karen Valentine. She is 79. We have Cillian Murphy, the actor from Oppenheimer, Batman Begins, 28 Days Later, and more, 50 years old today. Model and actress Molly Sims is 53. Lindsay and Sydney Greenbush, identical twin actresses. They played the role of Carrie in TV's Little House on the Prairie. Both of them are 56 today, which makes sense. They both would be the same age, right? Anyway, we have the actor Jamie Kennedy, who is also 56 today. Co-host of What Not to Wear, Stacey London, is 57. The actor Frank Oz, who you've seen in The Blues Brothers and Trading Places. He was the voice of Yoda, Miss Piggy, Fozzie Bear, Animal.

Oh, Bert Cookie Monster Grover. Yeah, he is 82 today. We have actor and comedian Dimitri Martin, who you've seen on The Daily Show. Important Things with Dimitri Martin and Taking Woodstock, 53. Academy Award-winning actress Octavia Spencer, who was in the movie The Help, Hidden Figures, Ma, and more, 56. We have singer and guitarist from The Jam and The Style Council, from the 80s, Paul Weller. He is 68 today. And we have Klaus Main, the lead singer of The Scorpions. Where's that Klaus? It might be Klaus. Anyway, 78 today. Some of the things that happen on this date, the 25th of May throughout the year, some real notable things happening here. So, in 1787, 4 years after the end of the Revolutionary War, the Constitutional Convention, presided over by George Washington, was convened in Philadelphia to begin writing a new constitution for the United States of America. In 1927, Henry Ford stops producing the Model T car, and they begin production of the Model A. Babe Ruth hit his last three home runs on this date in 1935. New York City's Brooklyn Battery Tunnel opened as the longest tunnel in the U.S. on this date in 1950. In 1961, President John F. Kennedy asked the nation to work toward putting a man on the moon before this decade is out. In 1965, heavyweight boxer Muhammad Ali knocked out Sonny Liston in 1 minute into the first round in their rematch for Ali's heavyweight title. In 1967, John Lennon takes delivery of his Rolls Royce. Now, it was a little different than normal. It had a psychedelic paint job. In 1968, the St. Louis Gateway Arch was dedicated. A year later, in 1969, the Oscar-winning movie Midnight Cowboy, which stars Dustin Hoffman and John Voight, it premiered with an X rating. It was the first major commercial film to win or to get this rating, but it did win an Oscar. So I guess people took it in anyway. Okay, so in 1977, this is a big day for a certain group of people. The groundbreaking science fiction film Star Wars, the original, opened in theaters. Sad day in 1979. It was America's worst domestic air disaster when an American Airlines DC-10 crashed during takeoff at Chicago's O'Hare Airport. 275 people perished. All right, 1983. I know you Star Wars fans knew I was going to mention this as well. The movie Return of the Jedi, the third in the Star Wars saga, opens. It's also known as Star Wars Episode 4, Return of the Jedi, because, in sequence, I guess. Anyway, of course, the movie stars Mark Hamill, Harrison Ford, Carrie Fisher, Billy Dee Williams, and Alec Guinness. In 1986, today was the day of an effort called Hands Across America. Do you remember this? Almost 7 million Americans participated. This is an attempt to form a human chain across the country from coast to coast, from Los Angeles to New York. Now, they did have a few spots in there where the human chain did end, but it did still raise the consciousness and money for the nation's homeless, raising $24.5 million. In 1992, The Tonight Show with Jay Leno debuted after Johnny Carson retired. And in 2011, Oprah Winfrey airs her final show, ending a 25-year run of The Oprah Winfrey Show. Today's observations, holidays, if you will, aside from Memorial Day, it is Geek Pride Day, Global Africa Day, International Plastic Free Day, International Skin Pigmentation Day, National Brown Bagot Day, National Missing Children's Day, National Sing Out Day, National Tap Dance Day, National VTuber Day, it is Towel Day, World Thyroid Day, and National Wine Day. Now here today, of course, it is Memorial Day. Please take a moment to remember and honor those who paid the ultimate price so we can have the freedoms that we have today. There's a lot of exciting things to do during a holiday weekend like this. Now, of course, the weather hasn't been cooperating, but beach and boardwalks are types of things people like to do. Probably can still figure out a way to do a barbecue even with the rain. But there's, from all of the fun things to do, we also should take a moment and do something a little serious, and that is attend one of these services going on today to remember those who paid the ultimate price, giving their lives so we can have our freedoms. So I will run down a little bit later on during the course of the show a list of different events that are going on today, so please consider taking a moment. Also,
We are going to, because we have our Veterans Appreciation Month going on here on the radio station, I'm going to go back and we're going to revisit some of the interviews of great organizations and people that are doing things, and even a couple of veterans themselves. So we thought it'd be appropriate to do that here today as well. So let's get it going. It is Monday, Memorial Day, here on 98.7 The Coast.

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2: Thanks for listening to the Wake Up Call here on this Memorial Day Monday. You know, here on 98.7 The Coast, we've been running a Veterans Appreciation Month, and I thought it appropriate here on this day where we are remembering those who paid the ultimate price protecting our freedoms. It's also a good day to pay appreciation to the veterans that are here. Now, we've been doing interviews all month long with different people, and I want to rebroadcast one of those interviews right now. So we have a couple of guests in our studio, and I want to make sure that you are represented, both of you represented properly. So I'm going to have you introduce yourselves, and let's get on into it.
3: So I am Bobby Barr, Cape May County Commissioner, born and raised in Ocean City, New Jersey, and I am privileged to be the Veterans Liaison for the County of Cape May.
2: Oh, that's wonderful. Thank you so much for what you're doing. And
4: My name is John Carlson. I'm born and raised in Cape May County, too. I am a veteran service officer hired by Cape May County in the Division of Veteran Services in Rio Grande. And I work with a team of three other people, and we serve veterans for anything and everything veteran.
2: Thank you both for being here. John, let's talk a little bit about more of your role and services that you provide for veterans in our area.
4: So our office has three veteran service officers, and what that is it's an accredited representative who assists veterans, service members, and their family with VA benefits and claims. VSOs help prepare and submit disability claims, gather supporting evidence, review VA decisions, and represent veterans during appeals, all at no cost to the veteran. They speak VA. VSOs are typically affiliated with recognized organizations or local governments. Like I said, I work for the county, and we have an office in Rio Grande in the County Commons building.
2: And I know that it is amazing. Well, first off, beautiful facility over there, which is nice to know. It's modern, it's updated, and it's great to hear about how these services are now available to veterans locally. I know in the past some veterans have had to travel, further up the road to receive services, which is good to know that that has been improved here in our county as well. Commissioner Barr, let's talk a little bit about your role and how you assist veterans as well.
3: So first of all, before I even get into that, I just want to say, I want to piggyback off of what John was saying. I want to encourage all veterans out there that are listening, if you hear this, if you are a family member, a friend, a caretaker, an influencer in a veteran's life, who maybe doesn't want to come get services, or maybe is hesitant to do so, or maybe they think they've already gotten services and they think that they can't get any more. That's probably not true. So come make an appointment. Even if you've been denied before, come see John and the rest of the gang over there at the Veteran Services Office, because if you don't use it, you lose it. If you don't want to do it for yourself, do it for your comrade, do it for your colleague, do it for future generations of veterans, so that we have the dollars to give to you in the future. And I urge all veterans to please come out and make an appointment and see our folks and see what they can do for you. And if you do that, I think you'll be surprised.
2: You bring up an interesting point, and feel free, John, if you want to jump in, because yeah, I'm sure you have more to add than what I would. But you make an interesting point, Commissioner Barr, that these services are there for the veterans. I know that there are people above seeing, okay, what services get used, what things, this improves the services for all veterans when veterans that, know about these services take advantage of the services that are offered. Because otherwise, if these services aren't being used to the level that was anticipated, we don't want any of these services to go away or not be available in the future. So that's a good point.
3: And not only that, but if you've done it 20, 10, 30 years ago, whatever the case may be, rules change, programs are added, programs change. So check in, make the appointment. It doesn't hurt to make the call. It's free, it's no cost, and John and the gang will do whatever they can to help you get every cent that you've earned. And you've earned it. You've served our country, so why not get what you've earned?
4: Yeah, I say that every veteran should have a conversation, at least a conversation. Not every veteran is entitled to all the benefits that are available, but we can talk about it and see what each is available to. there's a one of the biggest myths going around the veteran community is, oh, I'll leave it for the guy who needs it more. You're not taking away anything from another veteran by gaining a benefit for yourself. You're actually showing a greater need, which will increase next year's budget, which is going to help the guy who needs it more.
2: Right, right. And you you bring up an interesting point by having these discussions, because I know just seemingly a few short years ago that maybe the people, powers that be above, didn't realize that there are these needs in our county. And now we have more things available for the veterans, and that comes from the discussions, and obviously a lot of hard work from people like both of you who are working hard to make sure we're represented properly. But, you know, you have to make the noise to get the attention that we deserve.
4: Yeah, so the veterans, the other thing that's a misnomer is that they don't realize there's multiple parts of the VA. There's the Veterans Healthcare Administration. They're the ones that take care of the veteran who needs it physically. There's the Veterans Benefits Administration. They're the ones who grant service-connected disabilities. Oftentimes, you have to have a service-connected disability to get enrolled in VA healthcare. Many guys have walked into VA healthcare and they say, oh, I got denied because I make too much money. That's not the end of the road. The next conversation should be with a veteran service officer to see how you can get around that, to prove you have a service-connected disability. And that's where our office comes into play.
2: Yeah, obviously you help them, you know, in filing or you know, applying for benefits, kind of figure out what should be in there, right?
4: Yeah, we talk about whatever benefits may be available. We do all the paperwork. And we speak to the VA on their behalf. We're appointed as their accredited representative. And we work the whole claim from start to finish. We review the decision, make sure it's accurate, and do an appeal if we have to, because I hate to say this, but there are quite a few appeals to the VA.
2: Yeah.
4: The VA doesn't always get it right on the first try, but sometimes it takes a couple tries to point out where they were incorrect.
2: Well, yeah, I was going to say you're looking out for the veterans. You're taking care of the, as we say sometimes, red tape, right? Making sure it's almost like if you're making an insurance claim. You know, it's like if you ever have to make an insurance claim, you got to keep at it. And it's great that you're an advocate to do that and you know to stand up for the veterans here.
4: Yeah, very much so. A lot of things veterans don't realize is that they may not have had any accidents, illnesses, or injuries while they were in their service, but they might have had exposures. And the exposures is something that the VA has been concentrating on since 2022, more so, but obviously Agent Orange was a major exposure. The Camp Lejeune contaminated water was a big one. In 2022, they added burn pit exposure for anybody in Southwest Asia. But the VA is also considering like occupational exposures, excessive noise, working around any kind of radiation, nuclear reactors for the Navy guys, exposures to exhaust gases, fuels, lubricants, toxic chemicals for like solvents. All the VA will consider your claim if it can be justified that it was caused by an exposure when you were in the service.
2: Okay, and that kind of follows up what you were talking about, Commissioner, how like, you know, if you've asked before, maybe you were denied something and you didn't realize that sometimes the rules change, and it's good to know that, you know, there are the modifications being made as we move forward to realize, well, maybe we need to have, you know, coverage for this and coverage for that.
3: And let me just add this, if I may. If you doubt these gentlemen's ability to help you, if you doubt John's ability to help you and the rest of the team's ability to help you, in February, wasn't it, John, we just had our first $1 million month where we got $1 million in benefits for a veteran in 1 month. So that's really good. I'm really, really proud of these guys. So if you doubt their ability to help you, you say, ah, they won't be able to do anything for me. Give them a shot, because they're really good, really, really good at what they do. And I don't mean to put any pressure on him and the rest of the guys, but yeah, I mean, we it's a passion of mine that somewhere out there, and his and the rest of everybody, somewhere out there, there's a veteran, right, who needs help. And if we affect one person, we've done our jobs.
2: Yeah. Well, let's follow up on that because you're talking about the passion and your role here with the county. You know, what led you into the role that you're in?
3: So I became a commissioner in August of 2023. And I've always had a connection to veterans because my father was a veteran. He served in the jungles and the Marines of Vietnam War for 13 months. He was in active combat. And he was exposed to Agent Orange, and ever since then, obviously, I'm diagnosed with cerebral palsy. I can't serve. I'm wheelchair bound. So I've always had a passion for not only community service, but service to veterans and giving back to veterans. I did it when I was a councilman in Ocean City, and even before I was involved in government in any way. I'm a son of the American Legion in Ocean City, my hometown. And so when I got on the board and our director asked me what did I want to do, veterans was one of the first things I mentioned. I love working with them. I love saluting them. And fortunately, he gave me carte blanche, basically, to do whatever it is that I wanted. Of course, I had to work with the rest of my colleagues, and they've been great and gracious enough to really put an emphasis on our veterans like we've never done before. And so we're going to continue to do that as we, you know, move forward.
2: I think it's a great way to honor your father's service and thank, of course, I'm thankful to both of you for what you're doing. But you bring up an interesting point, Commissioner, that when someone serves, it's not just the actual service member that is serving. It really is the family. It really is, because the family, you know, it's their loved one that is off fighting or protecting our freedoms, sometimes in foreign lands, sometimes just right here on the homeland. But really, if you think about it, the whole family really is serving.
3: Right, and when my dad came home in 19, I forget what year he came home, but when he came home, right, he wasn't welcomed home like we welcome troops home today. He was kind of frowned upon. But even though we welcome our troops home and we do great things and we mean well, as a general populi, we kind of, that once the soldier is home, we kind of tend to forget about him, right? And we, that service lives with them forever. I mean, my dad had memories and flashbacks and, you know, nightmares about things that he experienced his whole entire life. And he lived with it, right? And for years and years and years and decades later, he misses his comrades. He never went and saw the Vietnam Memorial in Washington, D.C. because he just couldn't handle it, right? He wanted to, but he just couldn't. So I just ask folks that once the service is over, it's never really over. So keep the veteran in your heart and in your mind at all times. If you see a veteran, say thank you. You know, if you can buy them lunch when you're out, you know, whatever you can do to thank a veteran, hold the door, whatever it is, you know, remember them every day, just not when they're in the active theater. Because once you serve for life.
2: Very well said, and thank you for sharing that. I do appreciate that, and it's true that, you know, we enjoy so many freedoms, you know, just in our everyday life. And it's not like that for everybody. We really do. And this is the whole reason why we're doing this Veterans Appreciation Month on this 250th birthday of the United States, is that really we owe it all to our veterans for the life that we get to enjoy today. And we can't even place into words the enormous gratitude and thanks that they deserve. So that's very, very well said. Very important information, much more to cover as we are talking here with Cape May County Commissioner Bobby Barr and the Veterans Liaison for the County of Cape May, and also John Carlson with Veteran Services here in Veteran Services Officer here in Cape May County. We're going to continue our discussion in just a little bit here on 98.7 The Coast, WCZT.
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0: This is your local Coast News Today update with Todd Mann. A Pleasantville man has pleaded guilty to beating his pregnant girlfriend to death with a baseball bat. 28-year-old Boris Lenez Rosales initially claimed she fell down the stairs, but police found a bloody crime scene and the bat in his yard. He now faces up to 30 years in state prison, with sentencing scheduled for July 31st. The search for a missing boogie boarder off the coast of Ocean City has entered its fourth day. The individual disappeared on Monday evening about 200 yards from shore after losing their board and being hit by a wave. The Coast Guard and local police are actively searching the area and ask the public to stay clear of the 10th Street beach. Lifeguard services won't begin until this Saturday. I'm Todd Mann, and that's your Coast News Today news update for today.
1: Here's your CoastNewsToday.com sports report. I'm John Thayer. Spurs winners over the Thunder yesterday in the Western Conference Finals of the NBA playoffs, 103-82. That series is all squared up at 2 apiece. Tonight, it's game number 4 of the Eastern Conference Finals. It'll be at Rocket Arena in Cleveland, where the Cavaliers host the Knicks. The New York Knicks have a commanding 3-0 series advantage. The Vegas Golden Knights rallied from an early 3-goal deficit. They beat the Colorado Avalanche 5-3. Vegas leads that series 3-0. Tonight in Montreal, the Canadiens play host to the Hurricanes. It's game number 3 of the Eastern Conference Final. That series all tied up at 1 apiece. 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I'm John Thayer with your CoastNewsToday.com sports report.
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7: From the CoastNewsToday.com Weather Center, here's your South Jersey AccuWeather forecast. Today, expect cloudy and humid conditions with some morning rain, later followed by intermittent rain and a thunderstorm in the afternoon. The temperature will reach a high of 70. Tonight will remain cloudy with showers, and the low will be around 61. Tomorrow will continue to be cloudy with scattered showers. Areas of fog may reduce visibility. The temperature will reach a high of 70. I'm meteorologist Joe Lundberg with your AccuWeather forecast from CoastNewsToday.com.
8: Time to honor those incredible veterans for their service, sacrifice, and dedication. 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
9: John Charles Butterfield, known as Jack, enlisted in the United States Marine Corps at just 17 years old with parental permission, demonstrating an early commitment to service. He served 4 years with the 1-8. Jack was an 0331, a machine gunner. As a combat veteran, Jack deployed to and spent time in 11 different countries, including Afghanistan. Jack was stationed at Abbey Gate of Hamid Karzai International Airport in Kabul during Operation Enduring Freedom. On August 26, 2021, the day of the suicide bombing, Jack lost 13 of his fellow servicemen. Through his service, Jack's time in the military helped him gain extensive experience and perspective. Beyond his military accomplishments, Jack is also a proud graduate of Middle Township High School, carrying that foundation with him throughout his journey. We are so very proud of Jack and thank him for his service.
8: 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It's Veterans Appreciation Month on the stations of Coastal Broadcasting. 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
1: It is Veterans Appreciation Month here on 98.7 The Coast, WCZT. We have a couple of guests in our studio, John Carlson, Veteran Services Officer here in Cape May County. And also we have County Commissioner Bobby Barr, Veterans Liaison for the County of Cape May. And we're talking a little bit about some of the services that are available. And also talking a little bit about the appreciation we have for veterans here on the show. I will also, I want to allow you as well, John, if you wanted to throw in any more comments as we're talking about services and service, because you've served, right?
2: Yeah, I was in the Air Force for a few years. A great time in my life, but it's the only time I lived outside of Cape May County. I'll talk for a second about some of the benefits that are the state offers to veterans.
1: Okay.
2: Disabled veterans get free parking meters here in New Jersey. That is a benefit that many people are very excited to get, especially in our area.
1: Yeah.
2: Free hunting and fishing licenses for disabled veterans in New Jersey. $250 off your property tax bill, and free property taxes if you're 100% disabled veteran. The state runs a Vineland Veterans Nursing Home. It's in Vineland. It's phenomenal. We went up and visited it and took a tour. They actually allow spouses in there with the veteran if both of them are in need of nursing care. And you can get a veteran designation on your New Jersey driver's license. The other thing I'll comment on is our Cape May County Veterans Cemetery. We have a cemetery out at Crest Haven. There's about 6,000 veterans buried there. And the commissioner and his other commissioners have made great improvements to it over the last 2 years. Maybe you could speak to that.
3: Yeah, so we've going back to, again, when I first came on board, right, one of the things that the director had told me that he wanted to see was a brand new veteran cemetery, right? We had to look ourselves in the mirror and freely admit that maybe our veteran cemetery wasn't what it could be. So we had to sit and think about what do we want it to be. And one of the things that we said is that we wanted it to be in Arlington, a mini Arlington National Cemetery. We wanted to replicate that as best as we could. So what did we do? Thanks to our Congressman Jeff Andrew, we got a behind the scenes tour of Arlington Cemetery, and they kind of shared with us some trade secrets of what they do and how they do it. And so we are implementing that into a multi-phase, multi-million dollar renovation. Right now, phase two construction is currently ongoing. Phase one was completed last Memorial Day. Phase two will complete around the 4th of July, maybe a little bit before. And there's going to be one or two other phases after that. But we're really, really proud of what the Veterans Cemetery will look like. We encourage, you know, the public to come out. If you have a loved one or a friend there and you maybe haven't been there in a while, you don't live in Cape May County, you just come to visit every so often, please come and enjoy the new environment. And also keep in mind that we're still working, so everything's not exactly where it needs to be quite yet, but we're getting there. And I'm really proud of it.
1: And as we're speaking of the Cape May County Veterans Cemetery, like what requirements, what would allow someone to qualify?
2: So that was land set aside by the commissioners to bury Cape May County veterans. It is open. You have to be a veteran and have lived in Cape May County for 5 years at any point in your life. It provides a free plot for the veteran and their spouse. And then the VA will provide a free grave marker for the veteran. The veteran will also likely be eligible for a small burial reimbursement from the VA. And we can talk about survivor's compensation for the surviving spouse, depending on their cause of death, whether it was service-connected or not.
1: I know it's difficult stuff to talk about, but very important information to get to, you know, the survivors of a fallen veteran, you know. And so that is, thank you for explaining that. Is there any other things that we, any other benefits that maybe we should acknowledge here while we're talking about benefits for, you know, the veterans and their families?
2: There is another program that the VA has besides disability compensation. It's called a pension. And that's a benefit to both the veteran and the surviving spouse. And what it is it's a benefit for wartime veterans or their surviving spouses who meet certain financial limitations. It's essentially awarded to either exceptionally low income or those who have any income but have exceptionally high medical expenses. Home health aides, nursing homes, caregivers. The VA will reimburse them up to a certain threshold, and it depends. The thresholds are higher for those who are homebound or in need of aid in attendance. Aid in attendance is a tricky word with the VA. It has a couple meanings, and it usually does not mean a person coming in person. It's just some extra money, depending on what benefit you may be eligible for.
1: Okay, well, thank you so much for explaining that. I certainly appreciate it.
2: There are a couple big events we have at the Veterans Cemetery. The crowning jewel is our May 25th Memorial Day event this year at 1 p.m. We also try to hold a Veterans Day event there, weather permitting. But one thing we do as a community is 9 days before that event, those events, we put a flag on every veteran's grave. It's a volunteer operation. We ask people to come out at 9 a.m. on the Saturday, not directly before, but 9 days before. So this year, May 16th, 9 a.m., we volunteers come out and you think, how are we going to get flags on every gravesite of a veteran? And within about 20 to 30 minutes, the cemetery is blanketed with flags, and it looks spectacular. Part of the process of doing that is we ask that every volunteer, when they place the flag, they say the veteran's name. They say that you die two times, once when you actually die, and the second time when the last time someone says your name. So we try to keep every veteran's legacy alive by saying their name at least twice a year. The third event that we hold is Wreaths Across America. That's in December every year. And that's where we take donated wreaths and place them on the veterans' graves.
1: Wow, these are really deeply moving ceremonies. And just what you just said there about, we're gonna make sure that those veterans' names are said, you know, for as long as we can do it. You know, I mean, that is moving. So we want people to definitely be a part of this. And it really is a community effort. It really is. And we have a lot of things that we wanna make sure that the veterans know. We want to honor their service, their legacy, and I want to allow both of you to, if we haven't covered anything here, and I'm sure there's more things that we definitely can cover, I want to give you the floor.
3: Why don't we just, John, give the number of where people can call and make an appointment, or the email, or who they can contact?
2: Yeah, absolutely. So our office is in County Commons, which is roughly, I describe it as being between Tractor Supply and the movie theater in Rio Grande. We are inside a door labeled Human Services. It's the County Human Services building. You come in the door, go down the hallway, the security guards will guide you. We're right in the middle of the building. Our phone number is 609-886-2762. And you can reach out to us by writing to veterans@capemaycountync.gov.
1: Oh, that's great information. And if anybody's like, I didn't get to write that down, just give me a shout here at the radio station. We'll make sure you get that information. And well, as we're having this discussion here at the start of our Veterans Appreciation Month, I want to allow each of you to just put in a final thought before we wrap up our discussion here today. I do appreciate the time that both of you have given us here today. So some final thoughts.
3: I just want to thank all veterans out there, but not just the veterans, the family, the friends and caretakers of veterans, people that come in contact with veterans every day. Think of a veteran, you know, as Memorial Day is coming up, we often think of that as the start of summer, or maybe you're having a barbecue or a hamburger or whatever, or a beer. When you're having that barbecue or beer, think of a veteran, think of the family that maybe doesn't has one less person at that barbecue as a result of their service, and think of those people. But also, and I try to say this, celebrate the fact that those people lived, because they're heroes, right? So it's a celebration of the fact that they lived, because if they did not live, maybe we wouldn't have the freedoms that they do, right? We often think of Patrick Mahomes or Jalen Hurts as heroes. They're not heroes, they're just doing their job. Real heroes are the people that serve on the battlefield and give our give us our freedoms and the ability to do what we do and have these conversations in certain countries. They don't even have radio stations like this.
1: Yeah.
3: So we can't even do this kind of discussion, right? So think of the veteran, not just on a random Tuesday, you know, do an act of kindness, you know, make a donation, things like that. Just get involved in the simplest way possible. And to the veterans, thank you, thank you, thank you, thank you.
1: Okay, John?
2: My final thought is that they say Memorial Day is about those who never made it out of the uniform, those who were killed in action or killed while serving. I make a contention that Memorial Day should also be about those who died because of their service, whether it be from Agent Orange, Camp Lejeune Water, burn pits, or mental health. If your service ultimately was the cause of your death, that veteran should be remembered on Memorial Day just as if he was killed in combat or killed in uniform.
1: That's a good point. Very well said. And I really appreciate both of you for taking the time, and thank you for the things you are doing to honor our veterans and also to assist their families as well. It's such important information. If anybody is listening to this would like to contact you to find out a little bit more about how they can receive more information about these benefits, how can they go about that?
2: You can contact the Cape May County Division of Veterans Services at 609-886-2762. And we're two doors down from the VA clinic in Rio Grande.
1: Thank you so much. And, you guys are each welcome to come back anytime. If you want to get on any information, please, we're here for you. And we want to be here as well as I would also like to say thank you to all the veterans and the families, because really, we owe it all to you. We really do. Thank you so much. Anybody needs to reach you, just let them know how they can reach you.
3: Sure. My name again is Bobby Barr, and like I said, they can reach out to the county or they can call me on my cell phone at 609-703-0750, and if there's anything I can do to help anyone, I'm open to do it. That the greatest ideas that we have often come from, the general populi out there who think of things that us government people often do not. So
1: yeah. Thank you, Commissioner Barr. I appreciate that. And thank you as well, John Costin. Thank you so much.
2: Happy to be here.
1: I appreciate you guys getting out this important information, and thank you for all that you each are doing. So thank you so much. We'll take a quick break, and we'll be back with more of The Wake Up Call here on 98.7 The Coast, WCZT.
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7: ABC News, I'm Brian Clark. Emergency crews in Southern California are trying to prevent the failure of an industrial tank full of toxic chemicals. About 50,000 people have been forced from their homes in Garden Grove, about 40 miles south of L.A. The tank began overheating late last week, but Orange County Fire Chief Craig Covey says there is a possible fix.
8: There's a void space above the top layer of the water or the liquid to the top space. We're hoping that that space can absorb a slower cure rate and not overpressure and blow up. Letting this thing just fail and blow up is unacceptable to us.
7: President Trump now says there's no rush to reach an agreement with Iran amid hopes of a deal to reopen the Strait of Hormuz. Pope Leo calling for increased regulations on AI and denouncing what he calls the culture of power driving the AI race. This is ABC News.
9: From the CoastNewsToday.com Weather Center, here's your South Jersey AccuWeather forecast. Today, expect cloudy and humid conditions with some morning rain, later followed by intermittent rain and a thunderstorm in the afternoon. The temperature will reach a high of 70. Tonight will remain cloudy with showers, and the low will be around 61. Tomorrow will continue to be cloudy with scattered showers. Areas of fog may reduce visibility. The temperature will reach a high of 70. I'm meteorologist Joe Lundberg with your AccuWeather forecast from CoastNewsToday.com.
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1: Thanks for listening to the Wake Up Call here on this Memorial Day Monday. You know, here on 98.7 The Coast, we've been running a Veterans Appreciation Month, and I thought it appropriate here on this day where we are remembering those who paid the ultimate price protecting our freedoms. It's also a good day to pay appreciation to the veterans that are here. Now, we've been doing interviews all month long with different people, and I want to rebroadcast one of those interviews right now. So here it is. Joining me right now on the phone, we're going to be chatting to Peggy Collins, who is the president of the Forgotten Warriors Vietnam Museum. Thank you so much for being here with us.
2: Thank you. Thank you for having me.
1: First off, I want to start with the basics because I know a lot of people, myself included, there are a lot of things that I can learn about the Forgotten Warriors Vietnam Museum. First off, can you tell me a little bit more about that?
2: Yes. Well, the Forgotten Warriors Vietnam Museum is located in the Cape May Airport in Rio Grande. And I am the oldest daughter of Tom Collins, who was the founder of the museum. I was born in 1967 at the Philadelphia Naval Hospital while my dad hung out of a helicopter as a door gunner during the Vietnam War. My dad was drafted at the age of 19, and because of his experience and his unwelcome return home, he suffered severely with PTSD. After many different life trials and tribulations, he decided to come down to the Cape May area, where he started to help at the Naval Museum out of a small room. Well, he got permission to bring his items that he brought back from Vietnam. It didn't take him any time at all to realize the healing power of what his sharing his story and his items did for him, as well as other Vietnam veterans. So from this, it snowballed into a mobile trailer, educating children at schools, and ultimately building the building that exists today with thousands of memorabilia and artifacts in the museum to honor and educate future generations to come.
1: Wow. I gotta say, I think this is, I don't like this part of the story with the unwelcome, return, but at the same time, this turns into this museum. And as we, as a country, learned the mistakes we made by, not giving them a hero's welcome that they deserved, This turned into a positive that, that people can come and see some of the artifacts and learn what these men and women went through over there in Vietnam. And this is such an important piece of history that he has preserved. Like, what some of the things that people might see if they come visit the museum?
2: For sure. Literally, when you come into the museum, it is a very unique, real, raw experience that will take you back in time. The thousands of personal artifacts and memorabilia will just immediately draw you in to connect with the legacies, because these are actual artifacts that Vietnam veterans or a Vietnam veterans family have donated. So we are honoring these stories. So it's anything from a lighter, a Zippo lighter, mm-hmm. to an M60. And Vietnam veterans come in there with their families, and I've witnessed it. Like, they will go around and they will look at the things and they will connect, because that's something that they used or they saw in Vietnam, and it helps them open up and tell their story, because we've created a safe place that honors them, so they don't have to feel guilty and they don't have to keep that in anymore. So with that, we've opened up our doors to a Vietnam War discussion series. And last year we started this, and it has blown up. And we're continuing that this summer, bringing Vietnam veterans together to share their stories. So it's anything from a demo guy story to letters written from Vietnam. So we've really only just begun to help heal and educate about the Vietnam veterans.
1: And I got to tell you, in this museum, his legacy is living on with people connecting. And this is just so important. You know, I hope that people, maybe even if they don't have a connection to the Vietnam War, learn about this very important chapter in our history, because it is a very important chapter that people need to learn about.
2: Absolutely. The younger generation, sometimes I'm shocked that they are not educating about the Vietnam War in the schools as much. And when they come in and they can sit there and actually talk to a Vietnam veteran, ask them stories to tell their story, it's really it's very fulfilling to see that we're helping the next generation so that the Vietnam veterans are not forgotten. Especially the younger generation, we have so many interesting items there that draw them, even if they're too young to really understand what the whole entire story, but they're drawn to it. So we take what we can.
1: Yeah. Well, this morning we're chatting with Peggy Collins, president of the Forgotten Warriors Vietnam Museum that is down at the county airport grounds. We're going to let everybody know how they can find out more about what we're talking about here towards the end of our discussion. But what should people know if they come to visit the museum? Is there an admission or, you know, what should they know about that?
2: Well, the museum is a nonprofit and we have no state funding. So we survive solely on volunteers, dedicated volunteers, that is, and donations. Most of the time, we are seasonal, so we're only open daily through the summer and spring and a little bit of the fall until it just gets too cold for the veterans. But we are open on Saturdays, and our daily hours will start May 26th, the week right after Memorial Day weekend,
1: okay.
2: And that will go on until after Labor Day. Tuesday through Saturday, 11 to 3. But we are always available to make a special appointment on any day, any time for a private visit or a group visit that, you know, is after hours. We are always open to do that for any group, veterans, family, anything. We never turn anyone away.
1: But
2: admission is free.
1: This is wonderful. So thank you. I do want to make sure everybody knows how to get in contact with you guys. And I will say this, I'm sure some people are listening, probably wondering if they can make donations, you know, through through a website or some electronic means or, you know, but we also want to make sure people know when the lecture series will be going on and any other information they need before they or, you know, as they plan to come visit the museum.
2: Okay. Well, the discussion series, our first discussion series is on June 12th, and we have 1, 2, 3, 4. We have about 10 listed already.
1: Okay.
2: The best place to find that is on our Facebook page. So you can go on our Facebook page at Forgotten Warriors Vietnam Museum, or you can go to our website, which is www.ForgottenWarriorsVietnamMuseum.com. So it's all spelled out. Or you definitely could give us a call or email. The email is fwvietnammuseum@gmail.com.
1: Okay.
2: Or just stop by because we always have plenty of copies of the discussion series there.
1: Yeah, it's like you were saying, you're open on Saturday, so definitely we want people to come down and see. And I know where you are. I don't know the exact address, but I know as you're going towards the Naval Air Station, Wildwood Aviation Museum, you're kind of like right there on the opposite side when you're making
2: that
1: final
2: turn. That is
1: correct.
2: You can't miss us. Once you go to the Naval Museum, we are on the right-hand side of the road and right across from the Naval Museum. So honestly, a lot of people come and they do both.
1: Yeah.
2: They go to the Naval Museum and the Vietnam Museum, and they have a nice day.
1: Absolutely. We're chatting with Peggy Collins, president of the Forgotten Warriors Vietnam Museum. We want to make sure they are not forgotten warriors, and that's the whole point of this. But I certainly appreciate you giving me the time here today to talk a little bit about this very, very important museum that is right here in our area, and we hope that everybody comes out and visits. And thank you so much for the time.
2: Thank you. Thank you very much for all your help and all your help to

0: Joseph. 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
1: All right, it is a wake-up call here on 98.7 The Coast, WCZT. Appreciate you guys listening here on this Monday. Of course, it is Memorial Day as well. So, we want you to take a little bit of time. Go check out one of the ceremonies. I know we're running down the list here. And show your appreciation and remembrance and respect to those who paid the ultimate price so we can enjoy our freedoms. But you know what? This guy popped in. I said, we got to have you come on the air. Victor Fazin is joining us. And you have an all-new On the Town as well on our sister station tonight.
2: And happy Memorial Day weekend, you guys. I got to tell you, yes, I did pop in. And I was in the green room and Mark caught me a little bit. So good morning, wake up.
1: Oh, yeah, you know it's going to pull you in.
2: I know it's going to pull me in. But hope everybody's doing well. Everybody had a safe weekend. I know it wasn't always the best, but weather-wise. But yesterday wasn't too bad. I must tell you guys, it wasn't too bad. So, and today it's going to be even better. But you know what? You got to love it. We're here down in South Jersey. No other better place. I mean, there are a few better places, but not right now.
1: Well, I'm gonna ask you a question, or maybe it's today. Maybe it's today because we still have that last day. But has there been any barbecuing going on in the Faison household?
2: You know what? It has. You know,
1: I show up?
2: I hear that too. There was some yesterday. I must tell you, there was some yesterday. All right. They were going back and forth. So that was a real good thing. You know, the steaks were good. I'm just letting you know the steaks were good.
1: Yeah.
2: So I'm trying to figure out a couple other things. But
1: Victor showed me a secret way to get steaks affordably, and I'm not gonna reveal it.
2: Don't.
1: No, I mean, you have to be a real close friend for me to reveal this information.
2: Oh my gosh, I'm telling you.
1: But I'm gonna check that out.
2: It is. It's much I tell you, it's worth it. Like I say, we are like a fat tick on a lazy dog, but trust me, it's well worth it, and the prices are the prices are there. Prices are to die for. But anyway, tonight's show, Mark, I was going to tell you, I'm preparing for that. I'm going to be having Stephen Quincy of Stephen's Restaurant in Wildwood. Another delicious show. I can't wait to talk to him and see what's going on with him. He also has Central Cafe. And I'm really looking forward to see what he's going to be bringing to the table this summer, you know, for the upcoming season, everything else. See what he might have ran across in the winter and his spin on certain things. I mean, I really like talking with him on a lot of different levels. You have to really stop and think about it. He does a lot of scratch cooking, which is very near and dear to my heart. And I really can't wait to have the conversation with him. He's doing a lot of good things over there in Wildwood.
1: And I appreciate, too, the fact that, like, I know a lot of these restaurateurs, you know, proprietors of businesses, you're getting busy. So thank you for taking a little bit of time during the holiday weekend to chat, because I know, like, this is like we're getting up to, like, third gear, right? And then it's going to get a little calmer for a while, so maybe you shift it back down to second gear. But it's not going to be long before we're going to have that gear shift all the way up to fifth gear.
2: And pedal to the metal.
1: Yep, got those pistons going. But appreciate, because I know all these business owners and people in general, if you're in the hospitality industry, you're getting really busy. So I know that you appreciate the time that they give.
2: Oh, I do. I always do.
1: I echo that, because we get to hear about the great things that are on the menus at these restaurants and what's new.
2: Oh my goodness. Mark, you have no idea. A lot of them I'll be seeing. I had a good meal over the weekend, which I'll talk about a little bit tonight on tonight's show, just a skosh. But I got to tell you, a lot of places are open right now. Yep. I cannot wait to sit up here and see. To me, I want to see what new and creative things the chefs are bringing to the table here, because this is that time of year. I know what's trending. I'm going to see how you put it together on your plate and what you're bringing to the table.
1: Yeah.
2: And I tell you, a lot of restaurants are, and I'm going to say one thing. Any restaurant or eatery that says they didn't do well over the weekend, I'm going to look at you with a stink eye. Because you know what it is, Mark. When the weather's like it is here, there's a couple of things you do down here, and one of them is definitely eat.
1: Oh, well, I gotta say, we have the phenomena here in Rio Grande, New Jersey, where people come off the islands and they kind of wander around like loose dogs.
2: Yeah.
1: Like a dog gets out, like gets off the chain and gets out the house and like wanders around and has no idea what to do. Now that I'm out, what am I doing? This is what happens. People come wandering.
2: Yes.
1: So if they listen to the show tonight, you're going to get an idea of, instead of just wandering around aimlessly because you don't know what to do, find out exactly where to go to get the best food and the best things to do here at the shore by listening to On the Town with Victor.
2: Hey, I'm going to tell you, and I got to give much love to this, because this is the time of year I just solely focus in on, like, for restaurants and other things, but especially the restaurant side of it, because I want to see what they're bringing, Mark. And like I say, I was fortunate enough to get Chef Steven to come on. I got a couple other individuals lined up to come on for On the Town, and I tell you, Norm's, I'm going to put some weight on Norm. Because Norm is skinny, all right? That's our goal. That's our goal for the summer.
1: Norm
2: put some weight on him.
1: Have a more robust figure, as I said.
2: You know what I'm saying?
1: Figure like we do. So that's our goal. Because Norm's making us look bad, you know, with his little skinny, in shape
2: you know
1: body
2: saying?
1: Form.
2: I'm telling you. He puts us to shame. I mean, we look a few and gain weight.
1: Yeah.
2: I mean, my gosh. But yeah, we're going to put some weight on that little guy over there. That's for sure.
1: We also have Priscilla at our sister station, which, by the way, you're going to be on tonight. Right. Going out 106.3 Coast Country WKOE, okay?
2: 106.3.
1: But she's an Olympian or a former Olympian, so she's got a perfect excuse to be well-toned and all that. But the rest
2: not
1: of
2: like
1: spent,
2: me and you.
1: Yeah.
2: I mean, me and you. We're on a struggle bus.
1: Norm, he can just eat whatever he wants and still has the skinny body. And I'm like, man, you're making us look bad.
2: I'm looking at him, man. He'll be up here. I'll turn around and look, and Norm be like, I look at his fingers. I'm like, dude, are you okay? You want a napkin or something like that?
1: Find out where he buys his metabolism pills. Because he apparently
2: like
1: has something going on there that we don't have.
2: But anyway, it's rough. It's rough. Mark, it's rough. Well, it's rough.
1: Maybe we'll get the secret tonight
2: yeah.
1: at 7 p.m. on 106.3 Coast.
2: Hey, listen, morning wake-up call. Like I said, I was popping up. I appreciate you guys, like I say, letting me get on here. A lot of exciting things that are coming up, Mark, you know, because I know the announcements I'm going to be talking about the best of for Jersey Shore. That just came out here. I got to give love to Riccardi Brothers, the title sponsor on the town.
1: Yep.
2: Kendall Ford, you know, up in Cape May Courthouse, official car company of the show. You know, and I have a couple of more people that are be coming online, but I have also have two more big ones that are coming up. One is literally our Shore TV. You know, that's coming online. We're very excited about that. That's already, you can grab that on Roku. I was just watching a couple shows over the weekend. So, you know, I'm waiting for the cameras to get into the studio. Your boy here's got to lose 40 pounds.
1: Good luck with that.
2: Good luck with that.
1: We're trying to find the secret from Norm.
2: You're right. Yes, I'm telling you.
1: That's what I'm saying.
2: Those metabolism pills.
1: Anyway.
2: But no, listen, like I say, we just appreciate it. You know what it is.
1: Well, tune in, everybody, tonight. 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
2: And you can go on the Facebook on the town right there. 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It's time for Victor on the town.
1: So tune in tonight. 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We'll be back with more of the Wake Up Call here in a bit.
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1: This is your local Coast News Today update with Todd Mann. A Pleasantville man has pleaded guilty to beating his pregnant girlfriend to death with a baseball bat. 28-year-old Boris Lenez Rosales initially claimed she fell down the stairs, but police found a bloody crime scene and the bat in his yard. He now faces up to 30 years in state prison, with sentencing scheduled for July 31st. The search for a missing boogie boarder off the coast of Ocean City has entered its fourth day. The individual disappeared on Monday evening about 200 yards from shore after losing their board and being hit by a wave. The Coast Guard and local police are actively searching the area and ask the public to stay clear of the 10th Street beach. Lifeguard services won't begin until this Saturday. I'm Todd Mann, and that's your Coast News Today news update for today.
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2: 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I'm John Thayer. Spurs winners over the Thunder yesterday in the Western Conference Finals of the NBA playoffs, 103-82. That series is all squared up at 2 apiece. Tonight, it's game number 4 of the Eastern Conference Finals. It'll be at Rocket Arena in Cleveland, where the Cavaliers host the Knicks. The New York Knicks have a commanding 3-0 series advantage. The Vegas Golden Knights rallied from an early 3-goal deficit. They beat the Colorado Avalanche 5-3. Vegas leads that series 3-0. Tonight in Montreal, the Canadiens play host to the Hurricanes. It's game number 3 of the Eastern Conference Final. That series all tied up at 1 apiece. 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I'm John Thayer with your CoastNewsToday.com sports report.
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7: From the CoastNewsToday.com Weather Center, here's your South Jersey AccuWeather forecast. Today, expect cloudy and humid conditions with some morning rain, later followed by intermittent rain and a thunderstorm in the afternoon. The temperature will reach a high of 70. Tonight will remain cloudy with showers, and the low will be around 61. Tomorrow will continue to be cloudy with scattered showers. Areas of fog may reduce visibility. The temperature will reach a high of 70. I'm meteorologist Joe Lundberg with your AccuWeather forecast from CoastNewsToday.com.
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1: The Wake Up Call here on 98.7 The Coast, WCZT. This is Mark. So, as you know, the weather not cooperating for the Memorial Day weekend. But you know what? Kind of a bummer because it did postpone the season 13 opener of the downtown Wildwood Farmers Market. But the good news about this is that means you haven't missed it yet, all right? So they've regrouped and they're going to do it this Saturday coming up, all right? So you don't want to miss out on this because check this out. The Farmers Market, bigger and better than ever. Now, I know scheduled to appear up to almost 100 vendors, as I understand, on both sides of Pacific Avenue between Skellinger and Oak Avenues. Now, keep in mind that I'm hoping that most of them, and I'm sure most of them, will be able to reschedule for this Saturday. But regardless, even on a regular week at the downtown Wildwood Farmers Market, you've got around 80 vendors, which really is a significant amount of vendors. Pretty much everything you could possibly expect and want from a farmer's market. Of course, a lot of the fresh produce, the fruits and vegetables, flowers, plants, all kinds of things that are grown. But then there's lots of baked goods. So you could take advantage of honey buns and cupcakes and just all kinds of sweet treats there as well, cookies and the like. And then, of course, don't forget, so many great specialty foods that are on hand. Things like guacamole and honey, beef jerky, pretzels. I love all of the different things that they've got there. And spices, sauces, all the delicious stuff. Lots of great drinks too. Yeah, we've got your craft beer, we've got your wines, we've got your distilled spirits, and then beyond things that you can eat and drink, don't forget, lots of home decor, things to make your home warm and inviting, lots of great clothing and apparel, all kinds of things like hats and sunglasses and stuff you'll need for the beach. And then, of course, after all of that, there's lots of great gift ideas. We have a couple of vendors out there to do photography where, you know, you could buy, you know, pictures, nice scenic pictures of our shore, and just really everything, jewelry. It's just amazing. Everywhere you turn, you're going to be seeing something amazing, is what I'm trying to say. So get ready for this Saturday. Going to be worth the wait, starting at 8 a.m. until 12:30 for the 13th season opener of the downtown Wildwood Farmers Market. And I'm going to just mention this. This weekend was a great case in point to keep up to date on all of the latest. Remember, you can always go to doow.com, and you can always follow on the socials as well to keep you up to date on everything that's going on in downtown Wildwood. I'm looking forward to it, though. Kind of bummed we didn't get to do it this weekend past, but we are going to be having fun this coming Saturday for the downtown Wildwood Farmers Market. More of the Wake Up Call coming up. Good morning to you.
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6: ABC News, I'm Brian Clark. The call this morning from Pope Leo.
7: Artificial intelligence needs to be disarmed.
6: As he calls for more regulation around artificial intelligence, adding that developers should work for the common good instead of profit. The Pope also apologizing today for the role the Vatican played in legitimizing slavery and for failing to condemn it for centuries. President Trump said there's no rush to get to a deal with Iran amid hopes that one may be struck to reopen the Strait of Hormuz, a point reiterated by Secretary of State Marco Rubio, who said the U.S. is going to give diplomacy every chance to succeed. This morning, the president pushed back on critics, saying this deal is, in his words, the exact opposite of the nuclear deal reached under President Obama. Tens of thousands still evacuated in Southern California, where crews are trying to fix a chemical tank that is in danger of exploding or leaking. This is ABC News.
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9: From the CoastNewsToday.com Weather Center, here's your South Jersey AccuWeather forecast. Today, expect cloudy and humid conditions with some morning rain, later followed by intermittent rain and a thunderstorm in the afternoon. The temperature will reach a high of 70. Tonight will remain cloudy with showers, and the low will be around 61. Tomorrow will continue to be cloudy with scattered showers. Areas of fog may reduce visibility. The temperature will reach a high of 70. I'm meteorologist Joe Lundberg with your AccuWeather forecast from CoastNewsToday.com.
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1: Thanks for listening to the Wake Up Call here on this Memorial Day Monday. You know, here on 98.7 The Coast, we've been running a Veterans Appreciation Month, and I thought it appropriate here on this day where we are remembering those who paid the ultimate price protecting our freedoms. It's also a good day to pay appreciation to the veterans that are here. Now, we've been doing interviews all month long with different people, and I want to rebroadcast one of those interviews right now. So this morning, we are chatting with Deb Moore, who is a minister at the Living Waters Veterans Memorial Chapel in the Wildwoods. Thank you for taking the time to join us this morning.
2: Oh, thank you, Mark, and thank you for your station, for this dedication for this whole month. It's something that actually we think, just month by month, services and things that we can be doing for our veterans. And this is a wonderful month to highlight and showcase all that. And thank you and your station so much for doing that.
1: Oh, it is our pleasure. One of the things I did want to ask you is, well, first off, I know some people might not be aware of the Living Waters Veterans Memorial Chapel. Where is that located exactly?
2: Well, we are located at 4511 Pacific Avenue in Wildwood. We're only two blocks behind the Veterans Monument that is there where the convention center is.
1: And how did this come about? I mean, I know that there is a history. It's been there for a while. And how did you find yourself in the role as minister at this chapel?
2: Well, that is an interesting story, because so many times we find ourselves in one direction, then all of a sudden there's a U-turn or a left or a right turn, and that's exactly what happened to me many years ago. The Lord put a calling on my heart. I was called from a secular world of being a business owner to helping support veterans and their families in need. And I understand that this is an often misunderstood and unaddressed area of support, because I happen to live with a Purple Heart World War II hero, my dad. And my mother had seven children, seven girls, and we never really understood what was wrong with dad. Sometimes he was a happy dad, sometimes he was a unhappy dad, sometimes he was intoxicated dad. We didn't know what was going on, Mark, until my father, we realized one day, we are living with a Purple Heart World War II hero who has

0: undiagnosed PTSD. And we never realized that as we grew up. And me and my sisters now, we just can't do enough in helping our veterans. And there I was, called from the business world into ministry full time. And I was called to the great continent of Wildwood.
1: Yes.
0: And yeah, so I was actually an itinerant minister going into veteran homes and doing Sunday services, you know, bringing comfort and help to them, connecting them with services. And I got a call from Frank at the Lazarus House. And
1: yes,
0: he
1: Frank's
0: said, hey,
1: done,
0: we're
1: yes.
0: having some issues here. Can you come on down and help us? And that's where it all began. It started with one veteran at the Lazarus House, as I was helping serve those in need, who just broke down and said, Reverend Deb, I don't know why I'm here. What happened? And I said, you know what? Shame on us that you do not have the help and support that you need. And I went to Frank and said, Frank, I'm called to a veterans ministry. I'm not sure of the connection of why I'm here, but I think I'm onto something. And he agreed. And we did a count of the number of folks that were coming in for help there. And we had a list. You're not going to believe this, in a small community like Wildwood, but we had a list of 60 veterans.
1: Wow.
0: That were coming in.
1: Yeah.
0: I get chills when I say that, because that just should not be. It shouldn't be. And so we had one particular veteran that was in a wheelchair. His name was Larry. His fingers were shot off by shrapnel when he was on his ship in the Navy. And one day, he said, well, I shouldn't say one day, Mark, he kept bugging me. He would say, you call yourself a pastor, and we have an empty church connected with this food pantry. It had been vacated from a congregation, and they consolidated in Cape May.
1: Right.
0: So he kept after me on this, and one day I said to him, Larry, if I opened that chapel, would you come to that chapel? And he just looked at me and I said, when was the last time you were in church? And on his little stubbed fingers that were shot off from shrapnel, he said, Rev Deb, I think it was about 40 years ago. And I said, Larry, if I open that church, will you come to church? And he said, Reverend Deb, if you open that church, I will be there every Sunday.
1: Oh, that's a beautiful story.
0: And Mark, he was there every Sunday. He was there every Sunday for 2 years, through snow, through rain. He was in his wheelchair and came to that chapel. And he put us to shame, didn't he? I mean, this veteran, and how God had touched his life. And he would come up to the altars, and I'd say, you know, Larry, I think you already acknowledged, you know, Jesus as your Savior. And he said, Reverend Deb, I just got to make sure.
1: Yeah.
0: And then we had an ensemble of other veterans and people from the chapel. We found out his home needed some tender, loving care and a ramp so he could get up and down safely. And we had this community just come around this veteran and get his house in shape. And we knew he needed more help when he would fall out of bed at night and not have a phone nearby. And some days he would lay there for 2 days or more until someone found him. So, we took him up to the veterans home in Vineland, and there he found a safe haven. And it was even through COVID, when they weren't receiving any new residents, but we had some veterans that made some special calls, and that's where Larry is today, thriving. But he's just one situation of many that the Lord has sent in over these years that we've been able to you know, surround with love, get them pointed in the right direction. And I'm so thankful for others in the community, like CVAC organization, and so many other veteran groups, and the Wildwood Elks and the BFW, that all are there. When we have someone that needs help, they come right in to help serve.
1: Well, we have to say thank you too to, well, first off, yourself, Frank Stone, and Larry too, for pointing out the need. But you guys heeded the call, and you opened up this church. And that is just amazing. And to hear about the services that you're helping provide for some of the veterans is amazing as well. And that's, I want to ask you a little bit more about that, because I'm sure there are some people right now hearing about this and saying, you know, maybe I know someone who can use assistance, or maybe they're the person that can use a little assistance, and wanted to ask you about that. Or people that say, I would like to volunteer or help out in some way, either financially or, you know, through volunteerism. Is there a way that those people can help as well? So I wanted to see if we can expand upon that a little bit.
0: Sure. The first question you ask about assistance, we find ourselves coming along, improving with our VA and the veteran groups that are out there, and the government groups. But sadly, there's typically a lag of time. Mm-hmm. Things don't happen overnight.
1: Right.
0: Well, if someone does not have a bed to sleep in, it's cold out, they need somewhere to go, they can't wait to sign up on Monday,
1: yeah,
0: or next month or whatever. So there are groups and organizations that if we find the veteran coming through the Lazarus House, or referral from Frank or any of the volunteers there, or even when we're there, we can connect them. We have amazing motel owners in Wildwood, particularly off season. We realize that they have to make their money in season, right? But
1: yeah,
0: off season, when the tourism is down, we can go to them, and they will, in a day, I mean, they will have a place for them, for the veterans to stay, and then we can work through getting them on and into the areas that they need. Some just have been, the VA has told us that in one situation, a man that walked through our doors into the chapel, that he just happened to walk in. You know, I call it the God thing, that he walked into us. But he was the worst schizophrenic case that the VA locally here had ever seen.
1: Mm-hmm.
0: And he was fine for years after his service overseas. And one day it just snapped, and he couldn't hold a job. He was sleeping under boardwalks, and he needed the proper medications and support. And we helped him through that 30, 60 days, 90 days, and it came together. And, you know, so that's the kind of turnaround that we see sometimes. There is assistance out there. Sometimes it just takes, it takes a community working together to make that happen.
1: That's wonderful.
0: Volunteers, volunteers that you ask about, there are opportunities to, we have some of our wonderful organizations locally that will donate new clothing, new jackets, new hats. I have to say, we are kind of particular, because we think our vets deserve the best.
1: Yes.
0: I'm not saying that, I know some communities might accept used clothing and things like that, but we think that our veterans deserve the best. So we ask if there's a contribution, that it would be, a new jacket, new hats, gloves, et cetera. And also just being there for cleanup work that
1: yeah.
0: is needed. Right now, the chapel, our good friend Frank Stone, who was a co-founder with this chapel, tore out our old carpet and bought some new carpet, but now the floors need some work. So we're looking for some help to get the floors laminated, the lamination on the floors cleaned up.
1: How can somebody, as they're listening to this, going, I can help in that area, or I'd like to volunteer, or I'd like to donate some money, how can they get in contact with you?
0: Well, we are located there on Pacific Avenue. We are open the hours that the food pantry is open during the week, and that is 10 o'clock till noon on Monday, Wednesday, and Fridays.
1: Okay.
0: There's always someone physically there, and I am there typically on a Friday morning, and, of course, on a Sunday when we have services in the chapel. The number that they can call for a phone connection is 610-823-7879. and that'll go to, you know, a personal recording. So that's the best connection.
1: Okay.
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1: 610-823-7879. And we're right now chatting with Deb Moore, who is a minister at the Living Waters Veterans Memorial Chapel in Wildwood. Can you hang with us? I want to chat a little bit about some of the things coming up this month, because I know we have a couple of events we wanted to let people know about in association with the chapel there.
0: Yes, indeed.
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1: It is 98.7 The Coast, WCZT, the wake-up call as we move through this Veterans Appreciation Month here in May. And we picked May to do this because, obviously, at the end of the month, we do have, well, actually, it's a little earlier this year, but we have Memorial Day coming later in the month, which, of course, is the day that we remember those who paid the ultimate price to protect our freedoms. But we also wanted to celebrate in this year, which is going to be the 250th birthday of the United States of America. We also wanted to salute at the veterans that are here with us. And with that in mind, we're chatting with Deb Moore, who is a minister at the Living Waters Veterans Memorial Chapel in the Island of the Wild Woods. And I know we have a few different things that we wanted to talk about, and I love to hear these stories, and I love to hear people, you know, honoring our veterans and, of course, remembering those we've lost. And I know that this particular summer, of course, as I had mentioned and you had mentioned, that we're going to be celebrating the 250th birthday of America. I know the Wild Woods have some ceremonies going on. And then, of course, we have the more solemn Memorial Day ceremonies that are coming up. And I wanted to talk about how the Living Waters Veterans Memorial Chapel is involved with both of those things this summer.
2: Well, we have our services on a Sunday, and then we step out to support, my goodness, the services at the Veterans Cemetery. We have our North Wildwood, and every community. I would recommend that, you know, just go online in whatever city you are in and see the events, and just show up and show your support at the different flag raisings and tributes that will be going on. One other organization I think that is a good one for your listeners to know about is the Citizen Veterans Advisory Committee that a veteran, Johnny Walker, started many years ago. And the chapel does work with that organization because they will be right there if we have a veteran. They help get that veteran on their feet, and they help support us. And Greg Speed, that is with that organization. Last year, we put a van together. It was our first run to Sight and Sound Theater, giving an outing, a day out to our veterans and thanking them. So we took a van of 15 veterans to Sight and Sound Theaters in Lancaster so they could see a live production that was so encouraging. And the you know, they got a special thank you and tribute when they were up there in recognition. But it's something like that, just the mental health of our veterans, to know they are loved, they are supported. And that's something we want to do bigger and better. So if anyone out there is a bus driver or has access to buses, we want to take a bus full of veterans this next year and give them an outing, a day just of tribute and honor to them in a very good environment that will encourage them.
1: I love this. Now, I love this, and you're leading into what we were talking about a little bit previous earlier. For those who are just tuning in, hearing us talking right now, I'm chatting with Deb Moore, the minister over at the Living Waters Veterans Memorial Chapel in Wildwood. But we want to make sure that everybody knows how they can volunteer, how they can help out. And I know that to do all these things also, there's a financial aspect of it. So we want to make sure that people know, because as you were saying earlier in our discussion, if a veteran needs help, it sounds like they could just walk in and get assistance right there on location, right?
2: Yes, they will be connected immediately. Everyone there at the Lesser's House Food Pantry, in fact, the president of the food pantry, Frank Stone, is a veteran himself.
1: Yes.
2: So he has a big heart for helping. So they always make sure they give anyone looking for help that is a veteran or veteran family my number if I'm not there, or on Fridays when I'm there, or Sunday, connect immediately. So there are any number of ways of contributing, helping, you know, support either physically, financially, encouragement. You know, there are many veterans that are in our nursing homes. Our older veterans that are in our nursing homes that would love a visit, you know, would love a hello. So If you do know someone that is in a nursing home, make a connection, make a commitment for letting them know that you care.
1: That's a great point.
2: And I know when we've been in there, some of the veterans feel like they're lost. And one, a Navy woman veteran who had some affliction said, I just feel lost. I don't know how I can help. You know, they have this heart to want to help. And I said to her, you know what? This country needs prayer. How about you be a prayer warrior for us? You know, and her eyes just lit up and she said, yes, that's what I'm going to do. So it's so good for them to know that, you know, they are still important to us. We haven't forgotten them and no one gets left behind.
1: Such an important message, and it really also inspiring to hear, you know, what you're doing and what so many people are doing to step up. And we just want to make sure in closing that everybody knows exactly where you are again. And also, we want to make sure everyone knows how to get in touch with you if they're listening and saying, I want to help out, I want to volunteer, or I want to financially show support. So let's make sure everybody knows exactly how to help out.
2: Okay. Thank you so much, Mark. You can reach us via mail at P.O. Box 1171, Wildwood, New Jersey, 08260. We are physically located. The Living Waters Veterans Memorial Chapel is located at 4511 Pacific Avenue in Wildwood. We are two blocks behind the Veterans Memorial and the Convention Center, and we are located right in connection with the Lazarus House Food Pantry.
1: Wonderful. And then I know earlier in the segment we talked about your phone number, which is 610-823-7879. Another way, and leave a message, because, you know, sometimes if you get the machine, then just leave a message, and I know you guys get back. So I appreciate you taking the time to chat with us this morning as well, and thank you for all you do.
2: Thank you, Mark, for having us. And I would like to leave with this verse from John 15:13. Greater love has no one than this, to lay down one's life for his friends. And this scripture embodies the spirit of Memorial Day. It mirrors both the Lord's sacrifice and the selflessness of those we honor today. A prayer for everyone on this Memorial Day. Lord, we thank you for the brave souls who gave everything for the freedom we enjoy. We lift up their families this day and pray that you comfort their hearts. Let us never forget their sacrifice, and may we live with courage, hope, and love, just as you called us to do. Amen. Thank you, Mark.
1: Amen, and beautifully said, and thank you again, Deb Moore, the minister over at the Living Waters Veteran Memorial Chapel in Wildwood. Thank you for giving us some time this morning.
2: Yeah, my pleasure. God bless you. God bless our veterans and God bless.
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0: This is your local Coast News Today update with Todd Mann. A Pleasantville man has pleaded guilty to beating his pregnant girlfriend to death with a baseball bat. 28-year-old Boris Lenez Rosales initially claimed she fell down the stairs, but police found a bloody crime scene and the bat in his yard. He now faces up to 30 years in state prison, with sentencing scheduled for July 31st. The search for a missing boogie boarder off the coast of Ocean City has entered its fourth day. The individual disappeared on Monday evening about 200 yards from shore after losing their board and being hit by a wave. The Coast Guard and local police are actively searching the area and ask the public to stay clear of the 10th Street beach. Lifeguard services won't begin until this Saturday. I'm Todd Mann, and that's your Coast News Today news update for today.
1: Here's your CoastNewsToday.com sports report. I'm John Thayer. Spurs winners over the Thunder yesterday in the Western Conference Finals of the NBA playoffs, 103-82. That series is all squared up at 2 apiece. Tonight, it's game number 4 of the Eastern Conference Finals. It'll be at Rocket Arena in Cleveland, where the Cavaliers host the Knicks. The New York Knicks have a commanding 3-0 series advantage. The Vegas Golden Knights rallied from an early 3-goal deficit. They beat the Colorado Avalanche 5-3. Vegas leads that series 3-0. Tonight in Montreal, the Canadiens play host to the Hurricanes. It's game number 3 of the Eastern Conference Final. That series all tied up at 1 apiece. Bundle auto and home, renters or condo, and save with Progressive. I'm John Thayer with your CoastNewsToday.com sports report.
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7: From the CoastNewsToday.com Weather Center, here's your South Jersey AccuWeather forecast. Today, expect cloudy and humid conditions with some morning rain, later followed by intermittent rain and a thunderstorm in the afternoon. The temperature will reach a high of 70. Tonight will remain cloudy with showers, and the low will be around 61. Tomorrow will continue to be cloudy with scattered showers. Areas of fog may reduce visibility. The temperature will reach a high of 70. I'm meteorologist Joe Lundberg with your AccuWeather forecast from CoastNewsToday.com.
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9: The Living Waters Veterans Memorial Chapel is located at 4511 Pacific Avenue in Wildwood. We are two blocks behind the Veterans Memorial and the Convention Center, and we are located right in connection with the Lazarus House Food Pantry. With our VA and the veteran groups that are out there and the government groups, sadly, there's typically a lag of time. Things don't happen overnight. Well, if someone does not have a bed to sleep in, it's cold out, they need somewhere to go, they can't wait to sign up on Monday or next month or whatever. So there are groups and organizations that, if we find, you know, the veteran coming through the Lazarus House or you know, a referral from Frank or any of the volunteers there, or even when we're there, we can connect them. We have amazing motel owners in Wildwood, particularly off season. We realize that they have to make their money in season, right? Off season, we can go to them and they will, in a day, I mean, they will have a place for them, for the veterans to stay. And then we can work through getting them on and into the areas that they need.
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4: 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And I am really, really excited. 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Now, this is something that's being built from the ground up, so there's opportunities for you if you're a creator or a business owner or just have a story to tell. 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And hey, when you got a little extra time, make sure to check it out. All right. Got some exciting things coming here on that very platform. All right. So just wanted to make you aware of that. Got more of the wake up call coming up, so don't go anywhere. Good morning to you.
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13: ABC News, I'm Brian Clark. President Trump this morning says the deal being negotiated with Iran is what he calls the exact opposite of the deal struck under the Obama administration. Hopes that the Strait of Hormuz might reopen soon sent oil prices sliding this morning. The Trump administration's pointing to the weekend gunfire near the White House as more proof that the new ballroom is needed. The Department of Justice calls the shooting another attempt on the life of the president. Pope Leo this morning calling for AI to be disarmed.
14: I hear very troubling accounts of algorithms that can block access to health care, employment, and security on the basis of data tainted by prejudice and injustice.
13: Pope also calling for far more regulation of AI. Thousands of people still under evacuation orders in Southern California as crews try to stave off a potential leak or explosion in a damaged chemical storage tank. This is ABC News.
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1: It seems our nation has never been more divided. Protests in the street, polarization over our president, and how to protect ourselves from those who wish us harm. So many issues pull us apart. This Memorial Day, let us instead reflect on what Americans have in common. Freedom. The freedom to disagree, the freedom to question authority, the freedom to preserve what we believe to be sacred. These freedoms are protected by our Constitution and our laws. But on Memorial Day, let us reflect on the people who make our freedom possible. Our freedom exists not because it's written on a document. Our freedom exists because of those who have made the ultimate sacrifice, the brave men and women who have perished on the battlefield. This Memorial Day, remember them. Remember their extraordinary courage. Remember the families they left behind and the life they gave to ensure we could live our

0: others in freedom. But most importantly, remember them the next time you think of those things that divide us. And soon, you'll remember the many things that unite us. Without freedom, America is nothing. And we owe that freedom to those soldiers who gave everything, and to those who stand ready to do the same in the name of freedom.
1: Yeah, that's what it's about. And, you know, I thought right now would be a time that we could run down a list of some of the different ceremonies that are going on, and we hope that you can attend one. But we also have an option here. If you can't attend to one of these ceremonies, how you can still pay respects to those fallen soldiers who have protected our freedoms. Well, let's start with some of the services. There is going to be in Ocean City a Memorial Day service happening at 11 a.m. at Veterans Memorial Park. That's between 5th and 6th Street on Wesley Avenue this morning at 11 a.m. In Ocean City also, there is the National Moment of Remembrance. Now, this is the one I was saying that doesn't matter where you are, you can still partake in this. Now, this was established by Congress asking Americans wherever they are at 3 p.m. today to pause in an act of national unity for a duration of 1 minute. Now, in Ocean City, they plan on doing this remembrance on the boardwalk. But like I said, no matter where you are, even if you're, you know, by yourself, we still can take a moment to reflect at 3 p.m. today for a duration of 1 minute. All of us together remembering our heroes who have fought and protected our freedoms and paid the ultimate price. In Seattle City, there's a Memorial Day ceremony. It's going to get underway at 10 a.m. at Veterans Park, JFK Boulevard and Landis Avenue. The mayor, Leonard Desiderio, and Seattle City's a lot of dignitaries from the town, members of city council, local veterans, religious leaders, and other dignitaries will be attending this and participating. This will be happening at Veterans Park, which is going to be at 10 a.m., as I said, here today, and that's located at JFK Boulevard and Landis Avenue. Now, if they have to do a rain date location, well, that will be inside the community center at 4500 Central Avenue if the rain is going on at 10 a.m. when this ceremony is set to take place in Seattle City. Now, in Avalon, they're going to have a Memorial Day parade, and that'll be getting underway momentarily at 32nd Street and Dune Drive, and it's going to go to Veterans Plaza at 21st Street and Dune Drive. So that is happening in Avalon, getting underway here in just a little bit. Stone Harbor will also have a memorial service for fallen heroes at Freedom Park at 96th Street, adjacent to the firehouse, happening at 10 a.m. this morning. And they will also have a Memorial Day parade in Stone Harbor. That will get underway at 11 a.m. at 100th Street and 3rd Avenue and proceed to the Women's Civic Club at 96th Street. There'll be an open house at the American Legion Post 331 to follow. And there will be a veterans wreath ceremony at the Women's Civic Club at noon today in Stone Harbor. And then, of course, the American Legion ceremony at 1 p.m. In Middle Township, there'll be a Memorial Day parade beginning at Memorial Field. And that'll be followed by the Memorial Day ceremony at the American Legion Post 198. That's going to get underway at 10 a.m. The Cape May County Memorial Day ceremony will be happening today at 1 p.m. at the Gerald M. Thornton Cape May County Veterans Cemetery at 129 Crest Haven Road in Cape May Courthouse. So that's the county Memorial Day ceremony. Once again, 1 p.m. at the Gerald M. Thornton Cape May County Veterans Cemetery at 129 Crest Haven Road in Cape May Courthouse. We had some earlier discussion about that, and it's going to be a very moving ceremony. In North Wildwood, there will be a Memorial Day ceremony getting underway at 10 a.m. at West Spruce Avenue and North New York Avenue. That is where they have some great monuments and things that are set up, located at the North Wildwood Veterans Memorial Park. So that's what's going on in North Wildwood. And Cape May has a Memorial Day remembrance ceremony at 11 a.m. at the Soldiers and Sailors Park at Columbia Avenue and Gurney Street. So those are a few that we found the listings of. We hope that you can attend one of those ceremonies and remember the true reason why we observe this holiday today, because of all of those who paid the ultimate price, giving their lives so we can have

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1: Thanks for listening to The Wake Up Call here on this Memorial Day Monday. 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It's also a good day to pay a appreciation to the veterans that are here. Now, we've been doing interviews all month long with different people, and I want to rebroadcast one of those interviews right now. So
2: I am pleased to have in our studio and honored to be talking in our studio right now. We have Mr. Thomas LaRosa, who is joining us. And thank you so much for taking the time to join us this morning.
3: My pleasure, sir.
2: And I understand that, well, let's get a little bit of your background, because you are a veteran. And thank you for your service.
3: Thank you, sir.
2: Can you tell us a little bit about your history?
3: Yes, sir. I went to Catholic school for 12 years. And when I graduated Catholic school, I didn't know what to do with myself. My dad got me a part-time job driving a truck. Mm-hmm. I did it for a couple weeks. I said, Dad, this ain't for me. So he says, you're a big boy now. You go do what you want. So at the age of 17, I walked into the Marine recruiter.
2: That is bold.
3: Yes, something I always wanted to do.
2: Yes.
3: I went there and I tried to apply, and he said, sorry, we can't accept you. And I said, why, sir? He said, you're only 17. So I turned around to walk away. He said, where are you going? I said, I'm going to go join the Army. He said, wait. I said, I didn't say it was impossible. Come back here. And he handed me two or three papers. He says, get your parents to sign it and it'll be okay. So I went home. My dad said, you want to be a man? My mom had a fit. But they signed, and I went back, and I became a Marine.
2: Now, when that happened, why was that the path that you chose?
3: It's something I always wanted to do since I was a little shaver. I guess my family, I have three uncles that were at Pearl Harbor in the Navy, and my dad was in the Army during World War II, and always watched John Wayne movies.
2: Yeah.
3: And when he played a Marine, it always kicked something inside of me.
2: I figured, though, that there was going to be some kind of, like, you see the importance and realize the importance and the role that you basically put yourself into to help protect our country, our freedoms, and because people, and you've seen people in the family, doing their service. I mean, that is commendable right off. I mean, and that's the one thing I want to make sure that we get across to everybody. It's, people who have served for our country, a lot of them, you know, they saw the need. It's not the easy path.
3: No, sir.
2: It's not the easy path. So thank you for making that decision.
3: I made that decision because all these young men were over there fighting. Mm-hmm. And some of them dying for us. Mm-hmm. And I'm sitting home living high on the hog.
2: Yeah.
3: So I said, I'm going to join the Marine Corps, which is a voluntary outfit. So you already know what you're going to get into when you join it.
2: You know, it's not the easy road.
3: No, right.
2: But thank you for doing that. So I just wanted to make sure, you know, I get to say that to you. But I know we have more of a story about what happened while you were serving.
3: Okay. It 10/13/1965, I went to Parris Island, South Carolina, and graduated with the rank of PSC. My first orders were me to travel to Keflavik, Iceland, as a security guard on the naval base there. When my tour was completed, I volunteered to go to Vietnam. Wow. I was assigned to fight with the 2nd Battalion, 4th Marine Regiment. The Magnificent Bastards is their title, and it was earned while I was there in Vietnam. I was a rifleman, a machine gunner, a squad leader, and when there was no officers available, I was a platoon leader. I was in Fox Company. While in Vietnam, I was promoted twice, Lance Corporal and Corporal. I was awarded while in combat Vietnam Service Medal, Republic of Vietnam Campaign Medal, a Purple Heart, a Presidential Unit Citation, a Bronze Star, a Navy Commendation Medal, a Cross of Gallantry with Bronze Star. Leaving Vietnam, I was ordered to Norfolk, Virginia, and became an instructor in small arms and other military subjects. While there, I was promoted to sergeant and received my Good Conduct Medal. I left the Marines in April 1969.
2: Wow. That's really an amazing career, really, honestly, and service to our country. Thank you again for that. And obviously, have received the recognition for the brave service that you've offered. So thank you so much.
3: Thank you, sir.
2: Now, and I know that you wanted to come in today, and I appreciate this upon us asking you to come in because you wanted to share a story that brings it home about the sacrifices and the dedication and why we owe so much to yourself and all the veterans out there. And I know that this is a very personal, deeply moving story. I want to let you at your own pace, you know, tell the story of what happened.
3: Not a day goes by that I am not remembering my fallen brothers and sisters. I held them in my arms as they laid bleeding, moaning in pain, picked many of them off the ground, and carried them on my shoulders, running for the landing zone to take them to safety. These men, my brothers, needed help to get to safety ground and medical care, and I, along with my fellow Marines, did our best to never leave a man behind. Every day I remember laying my fellow Marines shoulder to shoulder in black body bags in the landing zone, preparing them to be picked up for their last journey home. But more prominently, every day I remember the screaming, crying, and calling for help. These men could not help themselves for all the injuries, wounds, and missing body parts. These injured men needed the bravest man on the battlefield. You probably think I'm referring to the Marines, but not them. The Marines' best friend, the Navy corpsman. Whenever you yelled, "Corpsman up," they didn't hesitate. They ran through gunfire, mortar fire, artillery, even napalm. They didn't carry rifles. They carried their medical bags. They used whatever they had to save lives, even safety pins on occasions to close big wounds. One of the most changing memories for me was the day my best friend in the squad, Corporal Richard Hicks, was killed. This is what I think about every day, step by step, detail by detail. Richard arrived in Nam in 1967. He came with a blue and white nylon rope about 20, 25 foot long. He carried that rope with him everywhere, saying he was going to come in handy someday. One day, when I was leading a squad-sized patrol, Richard discovered a hole in the ground about 25 foot deep, and we eventually found that led to an entrance to a cave or tunnel. I set up a perimeter and went to look at the hole. Richard said he wanted to go down and explore and look for the enemy. He was referring to the Vietnamese Army. I tried to talk him out of it, going down into that hole, but Richard said his rope, his job. I can still hear him saying it. Richard armed himself with a .45 caliber pistol, two magazines, a knife and a flashlight, and his treasured rope. He tied the rope around his waist, gave us a big neaten grin, and started down the hole. About 12 or so feet down the hole, the rope broke. He landed on his backside and smiled. He said he was okay and started for the cave. I yelled for him to stop and wait and assess his surroundings, but he said it was his job and went in. After about 2 minutes in the cave, he didn't answer my calls anymore. I asked everyone to take off the rifle slings, their shirts, their belts, and tie them together to make a rope. In this and every situation, we were adapted, overcome, and improvised. I then asked the smallest Marine in the squad if we could lower him in the hole and see if Richard was okay. He immediately said yes. We lowered him into the hole, and he advanced to the cave opening, and I told him to stop. I asked him what he could see, and the reply was nothing. He could smell something like gas. I instructed him to back away from the cave and get some fresh air. I then told him to take a good deep breath and hold it and go back in to look for Richard. Seconds later, the Marine came out of the cave and said he saw Richard lying in the dirt. Once again, the Marine took a deep breath of clean air and went back in to drag Richard out of the cave. When they came out, we used a makeshift rope to lift Richard and the other Marine out of the hole. The corpsman did what he could right then and there, and then a Marine helicopter came in and lowered a rope and sling to airlift Richard to a hospital. but remembering every day of the year especially. I live every day with the memory of Richard Hicks with me. I will have it no other way. One day when I was in the library, I came across a book called The Battle of the U.S. Marines. As I flipped through the pages, I was shocked to find a photo taken by a helicopter combat photographer of Richard being lifted into the helicopter with me and my fellow Marines guiding the rope and sling. You know how quiet a library is. Well, I went, oh my God, real loud, and everybody turned around and looked at me. Because here was Richard and my squad in the thing.
1: Wow.
3: I now have this photo on my phone and often look at it. My fellow Marines will always be my brothers from another mother. We were one. There was no black, white, red, or yellow skin. We drank out of the same canteen, ate off of the same spoon, and shared our last smokes. I know for myself and Richard, we would do it all over again for our country and flag. Semper Fi. God bless America.
2: Thank you so much for sharing that story. We're talking with Thomas LaRosa, and you know, you bring up the point in your story about how, you know, everybody's in this together. It doesn't matter what your skin color or, you know, your stature,
3: religion,
2: how old you are, religion. We're all in this together, and I feel your loss, you know, in just that story, in your words, of how, you know, everybody did what they could. And it just brings it home to me at just how dangerous this is, but how much we owe to every veteran that makes the sacrifice. Some of them, so many of them don't get to come home. And also knowing that, you know, there are people here at home who also, they feel these losses. But with Memorial Day coming up, and you know, this is part of the reason why we picked May to do the Veterans Appreciation Month, is we want to remember all the veterans that have served, but also the end of the month, Memorial Day, for those that we've lost. I wanted to ask you, in keeping Richard's memory alive, what could we do in our day today, or just to honor him and remember him and all the soldiers that we've lost?
3: What I do every day, morning, noon, and night, I say prayers for Richard and all my fallen comrades. It only takes a minute a day. If everybody could do just that one little bit, you're going to keep their memory alive.
2: Yeah.
3: Any place I go, if I go fishing, hunting, anywhere, I know it sounds crazy, but I take Richard with me. We do it as a team.
2: Yeah.
3: Because he was my brother from another mother.
2: And I know that you're smiling at the good memories that you have as well. So I want to make sure, because we're on radio, and I want to make sure that people realize, because you are all brothers together, you know, when we're fighting the evil forces, you know, and we can't forget that. We owe such a deep gratitude to all of the veterans, and especially those that we have lost, that, you know, I don't even have the words to describe.
3: I think of the Marine Corps sort of like as Spartans. A Spartan, when they fought, they relied on the man's shield to the right of them and the left of them to protect them.
2: Mm-hmm.
3: I relied on the rifle on the right of me and the rifle on the left of me. We shared everything. Sorrow, happiness, you name it. If they got a bad letter for home, we shared it.
2: Yeah.
3: There was nothing that it was just me, me, me. It was we.
2: Well, I appreciate you sharing the story with us. I know it's a moving story and maybe difficult to tell, but I do appreciate you coming here and sharing this story with us.
3: Thank you, sir.
2: And thank you for everything that you have done, and thank you for your service, of course. I know that we're thanking a lot of people this month, but, you know, I think that when hearing stories like this, I hope that everybody out there gets the feels the gravity of how important this is and how important those who have served are for our freedoms. And I think that you just proved that with the story. And thank you so much.
3: Thank you, sir.
2: We will continue on with more of the Wake Up Call here in just a moment on 98.7 The Coast, WCZT. Did we cover it good? You did great, by the way.
3: Oh, I'm sorry.
2: No, don't be sorry. You did wonderful.
3: I know.
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0: This is your local Coast News Today update with Todd Mann. A Pleasantville man has pleaded guilty to beating his pregnant girlfriend to death with a baseball bat. 28-year-old Boris Lenez Rosales initially claimed she fell down the stairs, but police found a bloody crime scene and the bat in his yard. He now faces up to 30 years in state prison, with sentencing scheduled for July 31st. The search for a missing boogie boarder off the coast of Ocean City has entered its fourth day. The individual disappeared on Monday evening about 200 yards from shore after losing their board and being hit by a wave. The Coast Guard and local police are actively searching the area and ask the public to stay clear of the 10th Street beach. Lifeguard services won't begin until this Saturday. I'm Todd Mann, and that's your Coast News Today news update for today.
1: Here's your CoastNewsToday.com sports report. I'm John Thayer. Spurs winners over the Thunder yesterday in the Western Conference Finals of the NBA playoffs, 103-82. That series is all squared up at 2 apiece. Tonight, it's game number 4 of the Eastern Conference Finals. It'll be at Rocket Arena in Cleveland, where the Cavaliers host the Knicks. The New York Knicks have a commanding 3-0 series advantage. The Vegas Golden Knights rallied from an early 3-goal deficit. They beat the Colorado Avalanche 5-3. Vegas leads that series 3-0. Tonight in Montreal, the Canadiens play host to the Hurricanes. It's game number 3 of the Eastern Conference Final. That series all tied up at 1 apiece. 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I'm John Thayer with your CoastNewsToday.com sports report.
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7: From the CoastNewsToday.com Weather Center, here's your South Jersey AccuWeather forecast. Today, expect cloudy and humid conditions with some morning rain, later followed by intermittent rain and a thunderstorm in the afternoon. The temperature will reach a high of 70. Tonight will remain cloudy with showers, and the low will be around 61. Tomorrow will continue to be cloudy with scattered showers. Areas of fog may reduce visibility. The temperature will reach a high of 70. I'm meteorologist Joe Lundberg with your AccuWeather forecast from CoastNewsToday.com.
8: Time to honor those incredible veterans for their service, sacrifice, and dedication. 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
9: I'm the oldest daughter of Tom Collins, the founder of the Forgotten Warriors Vietnam Museum that's located in the Cape May Airport. My dad was drafted at the age of 19, and because of his experience and his unwelcome return home, he suffered severely with PTSD. After many trials and tribulations, he decided to come down to the Cape May area, where he started to help at the Naval Museum out of a small room. Well, he got permission to bring his items that he brought back from Vietnam. It didn't take him any time at all to realize the healing power sharing his story and his items did for him, as well as other Vietnam veterans. So from this, it snowballed into a mobile trailer, educating children at schools, and ultimately building the building that exists today with thousands of memorabilia and artifacts. The Forgotten Warriors Vietnam Museum is located in the Cape May Airport in Rio Grande to honor and educate future generations to come.
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1: It's the wake-up call here on 98.7 The Coast, WCZT, as we reach the conclusion of the show here on this Memorial Day Monday. Once again, want to say thank you to all of the people we got to chat to during this month. Of course, Veterans Appreciation Month happening here on 98.7 The Coast. But, of course, we also want to take a moment to remember those who gave their lives so we can enjoy our freedoms today. And just take a moment to do that. As we do our things like the amusement rides and the boardwalks and the beaches. Well, I know we had a lot of rain this week, but you know, when we do this just in general, it's all on the backs of the price that is paid by our soldiers, those who are defending our freedoms today, even, and those who have in the past, all of our veterans, and of course, those that we've lost. So we can't forget that. So when you're doing your barbecues or whatever you're doing today, just take a moment. Like I said earlier in the program, at 3 o'clock, there is a national moment where you are encouraged to take a moment. Take a moment, like a minute, to think about those who have died so we can enjoy our lives. And we will forever be grateful. So we say thank you. And of course, remember those and honor those we have lost as well. And with that said, that's going to do it for us here today. But tomorrow, Tuesday show, back at it, back to work for a lot of us. I know. But we're going to make it fun because, well, hey, first off, it's going to be a short week, right? But second, we're going to give you the chance to win. We do our 2 Mile Tuesday. Our friends at the Crab House at 2 Mile Landing, they have the Orange Crush Tumbler that you can win. Of course, that is the awesome tumbler for your orange crushes. But inside of that, we've got a $25 gift certificate that you could use at the Crab House at 2 Mile Landing. So we'll be giving you the opportunity to score that during the 9 a.m. hour tomorrow. And of course, we'll get you back to all the information you need to know with the news, the weather, everything that you need to start your day. And of course, some great tunes to get you moving. Speaking of which, stick with us because we've got some great tunes going to take you through the rest of the midday into the afternoon. So take the coast along with you and enjoy the music. We'll do our best to entertain and inform you throughout the rest of the day today. And, if you are down here, thank you so much for visiting us here on the Jersey Cape. And to all everyone out there, remember, a little bit of patience goes a long way. Show the appreciation, too, to all of the people in the service industry. If you're at restaurants and maybe you have to wait a little longer than usual, that's okay, because just understand that there are a lot of people working very, very hard to, you know, give you the service that you deserve. So just give them a little patience and be kind, okay? Just be kind. And on the roads too, by the way. I know a lot of people are going to be heading home. Some people heading home probably already right now. Just use a little patience on the roads, a little courtesy. It does go a long way. And please be safe. And catch you back here tomorrow. As always, I appreciate you listening each and every day that you do. And I'll be honored to join you again tomorrow for another wake-up call here on 98.7 The Coast, WCZT. 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
7: ABC News, I'm Brian Clark. Signs of progress, but so far no deal between the U.S. and Iran to reopen the Strait of Hormuz. ABC Chief Foreign Correspondent Ian Pannell in Israel says
8: there are some significant sticking points, not least what happens to Iran's highly enriched uranium. Remember that one of the main justifications for military action in the first place was to prevent Iran from having a nuclear weapon.
7: President Trump this morning pushing back on criticism that the deal reportedly does not address Iran's nuclear program, saying this will be, in his words, the complete opposite of the deal struck during the Obama administration. Pope Leo this morning declaring artificial intelligence needs to be

0: Lopez initially claimed she fell down the stairs, but police found a bloody crime scene and the bat in his yard. He now faces up to 30 years in state prison, with sentencing scheduled for July 31st. The search for a missing boogie boarder off the coast of Ocean City has entered its fourth day. The individual disappeared on Monday evening about 200 yards from shore after losing their board and being hit by a wave. The Coast Guard and local police are actively searching the area and ask the public to stay clear of the 10th Street beach. Lifeguard services won't begin until this Saturday. I'm Todd Mann, and that's your Coast News Today news update for today.
1: Here's your CoastNewsToday.com sports report. I'm John Thayer. On the NASCAR Cup Series yesterday, Daniel Suarez was the winner of the Coca-Cola 600 at Charlotte Motor Speedway. Christopher Bell was second, Denny Hamlin third. Tyler Reddick and Kyle Larson rounded out the top five. On the PGA Tour yesterday, Wyndham Clark was the winner, 30 under par for the weekend. He defeated Siwoo Kim by three shots. Scotty Scheffler was third, five back of the winner, Wyndham Clark. NBA yesterday, the Spurs winners over the Thunder, 103-82. That series is all squared up at two apiece. And on the ice yesterday, the Golden Knights beat the Avalanche 5-3. Vegas has a 3-0 series advantage. 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I'm John Thayer with your CoastNewsToday.com sports report.
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7: From the CoastNewsToday.com Weather Center, here's your South Jersey AccuWeather forecast. This afternoon, expect cloudy skies with high humidity, occasional rain, and a chance of a thunderstorm. The temperature will reach 67 degrees. Tonight will remain cloudy and humid with showers later in the night. Areas of fog will develop, reducing visibility. The low will be around 62 degrees. Tomorrow morning, be cautious of areas of fog limiting visibility. The day will stay cloudy and humid with a chance of isolated showers. The high temperature will reach 69 degrees. I'm meteorologist Joe Lundberg with your AccuWeather forecast from CoastNewsToday.com.
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0: at 87 to Coast WCZT. Hey, thanks for joining us here in the midday. I want to tell you about a new exciting show that is coming your way on Saturday mornings. 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
9: ABC News, I'm Brian Clark. Signs of progress, but so far no deal between the U.S. and Iran to reopen the Strait of Hormuz. ABC Chief Foreign Correspondent Ian Pannell in Israel says
10: there are some significant sticking points, not least what happens to Iran's highly enriched uranium. Remember that one of the main justifications for military action in the first place was to prevent Iran from having a nuclear weapon.
9: President Trump this morning pushing back on criticism that the deal reportedly does not address Iran's nuclear program, saying this will be, in his words, the complete opposite of the deal struck during the Obama administration. Pope Leo this morning declaring artificial intelligence needs to be disarmed and that there needs to be more regulation of AI. He's also apologized for the Vatican's role in legitimizing slavery over the years. Water still being poured on the chemical storage tank in Southern California in danger of exploding. That's forced tens of thousands of nearby residents to evacuate. This is ABC News.
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12: This is your local Coast News Today update with Todd Mann. A Pleasantville man has pleaded guilty to beating his pregnant girlfriend to death with a baseball bat. 28-year-old Boris Lanez Rosales initially claimed she fell down the stairs, but police found a bloody crime scene and the bat in his yard. He now faces up to 30 years in state prison, with sentencing scheduled for July 31st. The search for a missing boogie boarder off the coast of Ocean City has entered its fourth day. The individual disappeared on Monday evening about 200 yards from shore after losing their board and being hit by a wave. The Coast Guard and local police are actively searching the area and ask the public to stay clear of the 10th Street beach. Lifeguard services won't begin until this Saturday. I'm Todd Mann, and that's your Coast News Today news update for today.
13: Here's your CoastNewsToday.com sports report. I'm John Thayer. On the NASCAR Cup Series yesterday, Daniel Suarez was the winner of the Coca-Cola 600 at Charlotte Motor Speedway. Christopher Bell was second, Denny Hamlin third. Tyler Reddick and Kyle Larson rounded out the top five. On the PGA Tour yesterday, Wyndham Clark was the winner, 30 under par for the weekend. He defeated Siwoo Kim by three shots. Scotty Scheffler was third, five back of the winner, Wyndham Clark. NBA yesterday, the Spurs winners over the Thunder, 103-82. That series is all squared up at two apiece. And on the ice yesterday, the Golden Knights beat the Avalanche 5-3. Vegas has a 3-0 series advantage. 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
19: From the CoastNewsToday.com Weather Center, here's your South Jersey AccuWeather forecast. This afternoon, expect cloudy skies with high humidity, occasional rain, and a chance of a thunderstorm. The temperature will reach 67 degrees. Tonight will remain cloudy and humid with showers later in the night. Areas of fog will develop, reducing visibility. The low will be around 62 degrees. Tomorrow morning, be cautious of areas of fog limiting visibility. The day will stay cloudy and humid with a chance of isolated showers. The high temperature will reach 69 degrees. I'm meteorologist Joe Lundberg with your AccuWeather forecast from CoastNewsToday.com.
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Hey, you guys in Seville, thanks so much for listening to 98.7 the Coast. We got some tunes coming your way, so keep it right here.

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0: cooking it up. Loving, I'm living, so we turn it up. Yeah. 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
15: ABC News, I'm Brian Clark. Good news from emergency workers in Southern California. They say the pressure in a damaged chemical tank is dropping, and that means the threat of a catastrophic fireball is no longer present. About 50,000 people have been ordered to evacuate, and that presented challenges for some of them.
16: There were a few places that popped up, but they didn't allow to have pets, and I have my cat with me.
15: So far, those evacuation orders remain in place. President Trump will lay a wreath and deliver remarks at Arlington National Cemetery as he commemorates Memorial Day. On social media earlier, he said the deal he's negotiating with Iran will be the opposite of President Obama's agreement. Any deal could reopen the Strait of Hormuz, and that could help reduce gas prices, as Memorial Day weekend gas prices at their highest in 4 years. Pope Leo today called for greater regulation of artificial intelligence. He said the technology must be disarmed. This is ABC News.
17: This is your local Coast News Today update with Todd Mann. A Pleasantville man has pleaded guilty to beating his pregnant girlfriend to death with a baseball bat. 28-year-old Boris Lanez Rosales initially claimed she fell down the stairs, but police found a bloody crime scene and the bat in his yard. He now faces up to 30 years in state prison, with sentencing scheduled for July 31st. The search for a missing boogie boarder off the coast of Ocean City has entered its fourth day. The individual disappeared on Monday evening about 200 yards from shore after losing their board and being hit by a wave. The Coast Guard and local police are actively searching the area and ask the public to stay clear of the 10th Street beach. Lifeguard services won't begin until this Saturday. I'm Todd Mann, and that's your Coast News Today news update for today.
18: Here's your CoastNewsToday.com sports report. I'm John Thayer. On the NASCAR Cup Series yesterday, Daniel Suarez was the winner of the Coca-Cola 600 at Charlotte Motor Speedway. Christopher Bell was second, Denny Hamlin third. Tyler Reddick and Kyle Larson rounded out the top five. On the PGA Tour yesterday, Wyndham Clark was the winner, 30 under par for the weekend. He defeated Siwoo Kim by 3 shots. Scottie Scheffler was third, 5 back of the winner, Wyndham Clark. NBA yesterday, the Spurs winners over the Thunder, 103-82. That series is all squared up at 2 apiece. And on the ice yesterday, the Golden Knights beat the Avalanche 5-3. Vegas has a 3-0 series advantage. 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
23: From the CoastNewsToday.com Weather Center, here's your South Jersey AccuWeather forecast. This afternoon, expect cloudy skies with high humidity, occasional rain, and a chance of a thunderstorm. The temperature will reach 67 degrees. Tonight will remain cloudy and humid with showers later in the night. Areas of fog will develop, reducing visibility. The low will be around 62 degrees. Tomorrow morning, be cautious of areas of fog limiting visibility. The day will stay cloudy and humid with a chance of isolated showers. The high temperature will reach 69 degrees. I'm meteorologist Joe Lundberg with your AccuWeather forecast from CoastNewsToday.com.
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0: 98.7 The Coast, WCZT. It's Amy thanking you for listening during the midday. And don't forget to start your morning with the wake-up call. 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
7: ABC News, I'm Chuck Sievertson. President Trump on Memorial Day laying a wreath at the Tomb of the Unknown Soldier at Arlington National Cemetery in Washington. There are reports of some progress, but no deal yet between the U.S. and Iran to reopen the Strait of Hormuz, which is keeping oil and gasoline prices high. ABC's Ian Pannell in Tel Aviv.
8: I think, actually, Iranian and Trump administration officials are, to some extent, singing from the same hymn sheet in that they're saying, look, there has been agreement on a number of issues and that things are proceeding well.
7: Gas Buddy says drivers in at least 14 states are facing new record gasoline prices for Memorial Day. Fire officials in Southern California say a crew has cooled the temperature of the toxic chemical inside the damaged tank at an aircraft plant in Garden Grove, and pressure has been released through a crack on the top. There's no longer a threat of a major explosion. This is ABC News.
9: This is your local Coast News Today update with Todd Mann. A Pleasantville man has pleaded guilty to beating his pregnant girlfriend to death with a baseball bat. 28-year-old Boris Lenez Rosales initially claimed she fell down the stairs, but police found a bloody crime scene and the bat in his yard. He now faces up to 30 years in state prison, with sentencing scheduled for July 31st. The search for a missing boogie boarder off the coast of Ocean City has entered its fourth day. The individual disappeared on Monday evening about 200 yards from shore after losing their board and being hit by a wave. The Coast Guard and local police are actively searching the area and ask the public to stay clear of the 10th Street beach. Lifeguard services won't begin until this Saturday. I'm Todd Mann, and that's your Coast News Today news update for today.
10: Here's your CoastNewsToday.com sports report. I'm John Thayer. On the NASCAR Cup Series yesterday, Daniel Suarez was the winner of the Coca-Cola 600 at Charlotte Motor Speedway. Christopher Bell was second, Denny Hamlin third. Tyler Reddick and Kyle Larson rounded out the top five. On the PGA Tour yesterday, Wyndham Clark was the winner, 30 under par for the weekend. He defeated Siwoo Kim by three shots. Scotty Scheffler was third, five back of the winner, Wyndham Clark. NBA yesterday, the Spurs winners over the Thunder, 103-82. That series is all squared up at two apiece. And on the ice yesterday, the Golden Knights beat the Avalanche 5-3. Vegas has a 3-0 series advantage. 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I'm John Thayer with your CoastNewsToday.com sports report.
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7: weather. From the CoastNewsToday.com Weather Center, here's your South Jersey AccuWeather forecast. This afternoon, expect cloudy skies and high humidity with intermittent rain showers and a chance of a thunderstorm. The temperature will reach 67 degrees. Tonight will remain cloudy with showers expected. Fog may reduce visibility later on. The low will be around 62 degrees. Tomorrow will continue to be cloudy with a chance of showers in some areas. Fog may limit visibility in the morning. Then it will become humid. The high temperature will be 69 degrees. I'm meteorologist Joe Lundberg with your AccuWeather forecast from CoastNewsToday.com.
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0: 98.7 The Coast, WCZT. Hey, thanks for joining me, Amy, here through this midday. And I want to talk about the weekend because we start off your weekend right with a live on location broadcast from the downtown Wildwood Farmers Market. Now, if you haven't been there, you definitely got to check it out. Happens every Saturday morning starting at 8 a.m. going until 12:30 on both sides of Pacific Avenue between Scallander and Oak Avenues. And that's where you're going to find over 75 vendors each week with everything you could possibly want, from produce, of course, the fresh fruits and vegetables, plants and flowers, but baked goods, all kinds of specialty food items, things like honey and beef jerky and spices, craft beer, libations, wines, clothing and jewelry, home decor, and so much more. Don't miss out. And Mark Hunter from The Morning Show will be out there broadcasting live on location from 8 a.m. until 10. 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
8: ABC News, I'm Chuck Sievertson. President Trump has laid a wreath at the Tomb of the Unknowns at Arlington National Cemetery and praised the nation's war dead through history.
9: This Memorial Day, we salute them, we exalt them, and we thank them for all that we have and for all that they gave. They gave everything.
8: There are reports of some progress, but no deal yet between the U.S. and Iran to reopen the Strait of Hormuz, which is keeping oil and gasoline prices high. The U.S. demanding Iran hand over its enriched uranium. Good news for tens of thousands evacuated in Orange County, California. Fire officials say a crew has lowered the risk of a major explosion at a damaged toxic chemical tank at an aircraft plant in Garden Grove. ABC's Alex Stone in Cyprus.
10: Doesn't mean that there are no threats around any longer of vapor or of leak or a much smaller explosion, but things are looking a whole lot better here right now.
8: This is ABC News.
5: This update is brought to you by Panzini's, located in Sea Isle City and Woodbine. And remember, when you're hungry, it's Panzini's.
11: This is your local Coast News Today update with Todd Mann. A Pleasantville man has pleaded guilty to beating his pregnant girlfriend to death with a baseball bat. 28-year-old Boris Lenez Rosales initially claimed she fell down the stairs, but police found a bloody crime scene and the bat in his yard. He now faces up to 30 years in state prison, with sentencing scheduled for July 31st. The search for a missing boogie boarder off the coast of Ocean City has entered its fourth day. The individual disappeared on Monday evening about 200 yards from shore after losing their board and being hit by a wave. The Coast Guard and local police are actively searching the area and ask the public to stay clear of the 10th Street beach. Lifeguard services won't begin until this Saturday. I'm Todd Mann, and that's your Coast News Today news update for today.
12: Here's your CoastNewsToday.com sports report. I'm John Thayer. The Vegas Golden Knights rallied from an early three-goal deficit. They beat the Colorado Avalanche 5-3. Vegas leads that series 3-0. Tonight in Montreal, the Canadiens play host to the Hurricanes. It's game number 3 of the Eastern Conference Final. That series all tied up at 1-1. Spurs winners over the Thunder yesterday in the Western Conference Finals of the NBA playoffs, 103-82. That series is all squared up at 2-2. Tonight, it's game number 4 of the Eastern Conference Finals. It'll be at Rocket Arena in Cleveland, where the Cavaliers host the Knicks. The New York Knicks have a commanding 3-0 series advantage. 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I'm John Thayer with your CoastNewsToday.com sports report.
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8: From the CoastNewsToday.com Weather Center, here's your South Jersey AccuWeather forecast. This afternoon, expect cloudy skies and high humidity with intermittent rain showers and a chance of a thunderstorm. The temperature will reach 67 degrees. Tonight will remain cloudy with showers expected. Fog may reduce visibility later on. The low will be around 62 degrees. Tomorrow will continue to be cloudy with a chance of showers in some areas. Fog may limit visibility in the morning. Then it will become humid. The high temperature will be 69 degrees. I'm meteorologist Joe Lundberg with your AccuWeather forecast from CoastNewsToday.com.
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We're doing our best to make your Monday just a little bit better. We've got some great tunes for you all lined up and ready to go for you this hour, so keep it here. 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
14: ABC News, I'm Chuck Sievertson. Oil prices have plunged after President Trump said talks on ending the war with Iran are progressing, but so far no indications of a deal. A major sticking point, says ABC's Ian Pannell in Tel Aviv, is the U.S. demand that Iran turn over all of its enriched uranium.
15: Remember that one of the main justifications for military action in the first place was to prevent Iran from having a nuclear weapon.
14: The deal being discussed between the U.S. and Iran fails to achieve any of Israel's goals for the war, says Israel's opposition leader today. Gasoline prices are at record highs in more than a dozen states, says ABC's Elizabeth Schulze.
16: Right now, that national average still about 50 cents away from its all-time high of $5 a gallon.
14: Some of the tens of thousands evacuated in Orange County, California might go home soon. Fire officials say a crew has managed to lower the risk of a major explosion at a damaged toxic chemical tank at an aircraft plant in Garden Grove. This is ABC News.
17: This is your local Coast News Today update with Todd Mann. A Pleasantville man has pleaded guilty to beating his pregnant girlfriend to death with a baseball bat. 28-year-old Boris Lenez Rosales initially claimed she fell down the stairs, but police found a bloody crime scene and the bat in his yard. He now faces up to 30 years in state prison, with sentencing scheduled for July 31st. The search for a missing boogie boarder off the coast of Ocean City has entered its fourth day. The individual disappeared on Monday evening about 200 yards from shore after losing their board and being hit by a wave. The Coast Guard and local police are actively searching the area and ask the public to stay clear of the 10th Street beach. Lifeguard services won't begin until this Saturday. I'm Todd Mann, and that's your Coast News Today news update for today.
18: Here's your CoastNewsToday.com sports report. I'm John Thayer. The Vegas Golden Knights rallied from an early three-goal deficit. They beat the Colorado Avalanche 5-3. Vegas leads that series 3-0. Tonight in Montreal, the Canadiens play host to the Hurricanes. It's game number 3 of the Eastern Conference Final. That series all tied up at 1-1. Spurs winners over the Thunder yesterday in the Western Conference Finals of the NBA playoffs, 103-82. That series is all squared up at 2-2. Tonight, it's game number 4 of the Eastern Conference Finals. It'll be at Rocket Arena in Cleveland, where the Cavaliers host the Knicks. The New York Knicks have a commanding 3-0 series advantage. 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I'm John Thayer with your CoastNewsToday.com sports report.
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21: weather! From the CoastNewsToday.com Weather Center, here's your South Jersey AccuWeather forecast. This afternoon, expect cloudy skies and high humidity with intermittent rain showers and a chance of a thunderstorm. The temperature will reach 67 degrees. Tonight will remain cloudy with showers expected. Fog may reduce visibility later on. The low will be around 62 degrees. Tomorrow will continue to be cloudy with a chance of showers in some areas. Fog may limit visibility in the morning. Then it will become humid. The high temperature will be 69 degrees. I'm meteorologist Joe Lundberg with your AccuWeather forecast from CoastNewsToday.com.
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Hey, it's Amy. Thanks so much for spending some time with 98.7 The Coast here at the start of your work week. Let's keep it moving for you with another hour of today's hits and yesterday's favorites on 98.7 The Coast, WCZT.

0: Scott. It's Home to Coast, WCZT. Hey, thanks for joining us here in the midday. I want to tell you about a new exciting show that is coming your way on Saturday mornings. 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
1: Hi, I'm John Carlson from the Cape May County Division of Veterans Services. The VA has presumptive conditions for certain toxic exposures. That means they have a list of conditions that are caused for each exposure. Exposures include Agent Orange, Camp Lejeune contaminated water, burn pits in Southwest Asia, and radiation exposures from atomic energy. The VA also considers other toxic exposures like asbestos on ships and occupational exposures while serving, like noise. The claim is not an exposure, it's the disability that was caused by the exposure. If you have questions, you can contact the Cape May County Division of Veterans Services, 609-886-2762, to speak to a veteran service officer. We're two doors down from the VA clinic in Rio Grande.
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16: ABC News, I'm Chuck Sievertson. A record number of people are on the roads and in the air, says ABC's Gio Benitez at New Jersey's Newark Airport.
17: According to AAA, the top five domestic destinations this weekend, Orlando, Seattle, New York, Vegas, and Miami. So if you're headed to any of those airports in those cities, leave plenty of time to get through security just in case.
16: Gas Buddy reports gasoline prices are at record highs in over a dozen states. Right now in most of the U.S., it's the busiest time to drive. Oil prices have dropped after President Trump said talks on ending the war with Iran are progressing, but so far no indications of being close to a deal. Some of the tens of thousands evacuated in Orange County, California might go home soon. Fire officials say a crew has lowered the risk of a major explosion at a damaged toxic chemical tank at an aircraft plant in Garden Grove. Top prosecutor in Garden Grove has launched a criminal investigation into the tank incident at GKN Aerospace. This is ABC News.
18: This is your local Coast News Today update with Todd Mann. A Pleasantville man has pleaded guilty to beating his pregnant girlfriend to death with a baseball bat. 28-year-old Boris Lenez Rosales initially claimed she fell down the stairs, but police found a bloody crime scene and the bat in his yard. He now faces up to 30 years in state prison, with sentencing scheduled for July 31st. The search for a missing boogie boarder off the coast of Ocean City has entered its fourth day. The individual disappeared on Monday evening about 200 yards from shore after losing their board and being hit by a wave. The Coast Guard and local police are actively searching the area and ask the public to stay clear of the 10th Street beach. Lifeguard services won't begin until this Saturday. I'm Todd Mann, and that's your Coast News Today news update for today.
19: Here's your CoastNewsToday.com sports report. I'm John Thayer. The Vegas Golden Knights rallied from an early three-goal deficit. They beat the Colorado Avalanche 5-3. Vegas leads that series 3-0. Tonight in Montreal, the Canadiens play host to the Hurricanes. It's game number 3 of the Eastern Conference Final. That series all tied up at 1-1. Spurs winners over the Thunder yesterday in the Western Conference Finals of the NBA playoffs, 103-82. That series is all squared up at 2-2. Tonight, it's game number 4 of the Eastern Conference Finals. It'll be at Rocket Arena in Cleveland, where the Cavaliers host the Knicks. The New York Knicks have a commanding 3-0 series advantage. 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I'm John Thayer with your CoastNewsToday.com sports report.
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1: From the CoastNewsToday.com Weather Center, here's your South Jersey AccuWeather forecast. Tonight, expect cloudy skies with showers and areas of fog developing late, reducing visibility. The low will be 62 degrees. Tomorrow will bring considerable cloudiness with a chance of showers in some areas. Morning fog may limit visibility before it becomes humid. The high will reach 69 degrees. Tomorrow night will be cloudy with a few showers, and the low will be 63 degrees. I'm meteorologist Jason Caterina with your AccuWeather forecast from CoastNewsToday.com.
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2: 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Oh my, my love, I take one look at you, you're taking me out.

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14: ABC News, I'm Chuck Sievertson. Her visit to a migrant detention center at Delaney Hall in Newark was formally denied by immigration police, says New Jersey Governor Mikey Sherrill at a protest nearby.
15: We've been working with ICE to get into the facility. I was just denied that this morning. I was hoping we certainly will.
14: Relatives scheduled to see loved ones at Delaney Hall today say they were kept out. Migrants at Delaney Hall are currently on a hunger strike protesting poor conditions. Though U.S. markets were closed for Memorial Day, Wall Street futures went up and oil prices went down on word from President Trump that talks with Iran are progressing. A major sticking point is the U.S. demand that Iran turn over all its enriched uranium. Some of the 50,000 people evacuated in Orange County, California might be allowed back home soon. Fire officials say a crew has cut the risk of a major explosion at a damaged toxic chemical tank at an aircraft plant, Garden Grove. This is ABC News.
16: This is your local Coast News Today update with Todd Mann. A Pleasantville man has pleaded guilty to beating his pregnant girlfriend to death with a baseball bat. 28-year-old Boris Lenez Rosales initially claimed she fell down the stairs, but police found a bloody crime scene and the bat in his yard. He now faces up to 30 years in state prison, with sentencing scheduled for July 31st. The search for a missing boogie boarder off the coast of Ocean City has entered its fourth day. The individual disappeared on Monday evening about 200 yards from shore after losing their board and being hit by a wave. The Coast Guard and local police are actively searching the area and ask the public to stay clear of the 10th Street beach. Lifeguard services won't begin until this Saturday. I'm Todd Mann, and that's your Coast News Today news update for today.
17: Here's your CoastNewsToday.com sports report. I'm John Thayer. The Vegas Golden Knights rallied from an early three-goal deficit. They beat the Colorado Avalanche 5-3. Vegas leads that series 3-0. Tonight in Montreal, the Canadiens play host to the Hurricanes. It's game number 3 of the Eastern Conference Final. That series all tied up at 1-1. Spurs winners over the Thunder yesterday in the Western Conference Finals of the NBA playoffs, 103-82. That series is all squared up at 2-2. Tonight, it's game number 4 of the Eastern Conference Finals. It'll be at Rocket Arena in Cleveland, where the Cavaliers host the Knicks. The New York Knicks have a commanding 3-0 series advantage. 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I'm John Thayer with your CoastNewsToday.com sports report.
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19: South Jersey weather. From the CoastNewsToday.com Weather Center, here's your South Jersey AccuWeather forecast. Tonight, expect cloudy skies with showers and areas of fog developing late, reducing visibility. The low will be 62 degrees. Tomorrow will bring considerable cloudiness with a chance of showers in some areas. Morning fog may limit visibility before it becomes humid. The high will reach 69 degrees. Tomorrow night will be cloudy with a few showers, and the low will be 63 degrees. I'm meteorologist Jason Caterina with your AccuWeather forecast from CoastNewsToday.com.
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1: The reviews are in for the Michael Jackson biopic, Michael. But the critics are divided. The New York Times says it's a... However, Rolling Stone magazine says it's...
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1: ABC News, I'm Chuck Sievertson. A record number of people are traveling back from Memorial Day destinations, an especially congested time right now on the roads, the experts say, and so does ABC's Melissa Don in Los Angeles.
2: Traffic is picking up, and especially across Southern California, there's no surprise that the roadways along the beaches and the coast, that's where we are seeing the most slowdowns as traffic starts to pick up with the millions of people who chose to drive for this long weekend. And of course, many are beginning their commutes back home.
1: Gasoline prices are at record highs in more than a dozen states, says Gas Buddy. Wall Street markets were closed for Memorial Day, but stock futures went higher and oil prices dipped after President Trump mentioned progress in talks with Iran to reopen the Strait of Hormuz. Where 50,000 people are evacuated in Orange County, California, fire officials say a crew has cut the risk of a major explosion at a damaged toxic chemical tank at an aircraft plant in Garden Grove. This is ABC News.
3: This is your local Coast News Today update with Todd Mann. A Pleasantville man has pleaded guilty to beating his pregnant girlfriend to death with a baseball bat. 28-year-old Boris Lenez Rosales initially claimed she fell down the stairs, but police found a bloody crime scene and the bat in his yard. He now faces up to 30 years in state prison, with sentencing scheduled for July 31st. The search for a missing boogie boarder off the coast of Ocean City has entered its fourth day. The individual disappeared on Monday evening about 200 yards from shore after losing their board and being hit by a wave. The Coast Guard and local police are actively searching the area and ask the public to stay clear of the 10th Street beach. Lifeguard services won't begin until this Saturday. I'm Todd Mann, and that's your Coast News Today news update for today.
4: Here's your CoastNewsToday.com sports report. I'm John Thayer. The Vegas Golden Knights rallied from an early three-goal deficit. They beat the Colorado Avalanche 5-3. Vegas leads that series 3-0. Tonight in Montreal, the Canadiens play host to the Hurricanes. It's game number 3 of the Eastern Conference Final. That series all tied up at 1-1. Spurs winners over the Thunder yesterday in the Western Conference Finals of the NBA playoffs, 103-82. That series is all squared up at 2-2. Tonight, it's game number 4 of the Eastern Conference Finals. It'll be at Rocket Arena in Cleveland, where the Cavaliers host the Knicks. The New York Knicks have a commanding 3-0 series advantage. 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I'm John Thayer with your CoastNewsToday.com sports report.
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7: From the CoastNewsToday.com Weather Center, here's your South Jersey AccuWeather forecast. Tonight, expect cloudy skies with showers and areas of fog developing late, reducing visibility. The low will be 62 degrees. Tomorrow will bring considerable cloudiness with a chance of showers in some areas. Morning fog may limit visibility before it becomes humid. The high will reach 69 degrees. Tomorrow night will be cloudy with a few showers and the low will be 63 degrees. I'm meteorologist Jason Caterina with your AccuWeather forecast from CoastNewsToday.com.
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hate to give the satisfaction asking how you're doing now. How's the castle built off people you pretend to care about? Just what you wanted. Look at you, cool guy, you got it. I see the parties and diamonds sometimes when I close my eyes. 6 months of torture you sold to some forbidden paradise. I loved you truly.

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3: ABC News, I'm Chuck Sievertson. A record number of people are traveling back from Memorial Day destinations, an especially congested time right now on the roads, the experts say, and so does ABC's Melissa Don in Los Angeles.
4: Traffic is picking up, and especially across Southern California, there's no surprise that the roadways along the beaches and the coast, that's where we are seeing the most slowdowns as traffic starts to pick up with the millions of people who chose to drive for this long weekend. And of course, many are beginning their commutes back home.
3: Gasoline prices are at record highs in more than a dozen states, says Gas Buddy. Wall Street markets were closed for Memorial Day, but stock futures went higher and oil prices dipped after President Trump mentioned progress in talks with Iran to reopen the Strait of Hormuz. Where 50,000 people are evacuated in Orange County, California, fire officials say a crew has cut the risk of a major explosion at a damaged toxic chemical tank at an aircraft plant in Garden Grove. This is ABC News.
5: This is your local Coast News Today update with Todd Mann. A Pleasantville man has pleaded guilty to beating his pregnant girlfriend to death with a baseball bat. 28-year-old Boris Lenez Rosales initially claimed she fell down the stairs, but police found a bloody crime scene and the bat in his yard. He now faces up to 30 years in state prison, with sentencing scheduled for July 31st. The search for a missing boogie boarder off the coast of Ocean City has entered its fourth day. The individual disappeared on Monday evening about 200 yards from shore after losing their board and being hit by a wave. The Coast Guard and local police are actively searching the area and ask the public to stay clear of the 10th Street beach. Lifeguard services won't begin until this Saturday. I'm Todd Mann, and that's your Coast News Today news update for today.
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7: From the CoastNewsToday.com Weather Center, here's your South Jersey AccuWeather forecast. Tonight, expect cloudy skies with showers and areas of fog developing late, reducing visibility. The low will be 62 degrees. Tomorrow will bring considerable cloudiness with a chance of showers in some areas. Morning fog may limit visibility before it becomes humid. The high will reach 69 degrees. Tomorrow night will be cloudy with a few showers and the low will be 63 degrees. I'm meteorologist Jason Caterina with your AccuWeather forecast from CoastNewsToday.com.
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1: The reviews are in for the Michael Jackson biopic, Michael. But the critics are divided. The New York Times says it's a... However, Rolling Stone magazine says it's...
2: 23% of people have dozed off here. 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

lost its faith. Our colors will fade eventually. 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I take one look at you, you're taking me out.

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3: ABC News, I'm Stephanie Officer. The Memorial Day weekend is wrapping up and many road trippers are hitting the highways to trek back home. ABC's Melissa Adan.
4: Traffic is picking up, and especially across Southern California, there's no surprise that the roadways along the beaches and the coast, that's where we are seeing the most slowdowns as traffic starts to pick up with the millions of people who chose to drive for this long weekend. And of course, many are beginning their commutes back home.
3: In New York City this Memorial Day, the Intrepid Museum opening its doors to vets and armed forces members for a commemoration. Mayor Zoran Mamdani was there.
5: As each of us enjoy the fruits of lives of peace and freedom, homes where we are safe at night, children who learn and grow in school, let us always remember that none of this was promised. It was won by sacrifice, and it must be cherished.
3: A woman died after being impaled by a patio umbrella during strong winds at a South Carolina restaurant Saturday on Lake Marion. This is ABC News. South Jersey
6: weather. From the CoastNewsToday.com Weather Center, here's your South Jersey AccuWeather forecast. Tonight, expect cloudy skies with showers and areas of fog developing late, reducing visibility. The low will be 62 degrees. Tomorrow will bring considerable cloudiness with a chance of showers in some areas. Morning fog may limit visibility before it becomes humid. The high will reach 69 degrees. Tomorrow night will be cloudy with a few showers and the low will be 63 degrees. I'm meteorologist Jason Caterina with your AccuWeather forecast from CoastNewsToday.com.
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